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1: The countdown has begun in Disclosure Day.
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1: As the world teeters on the edge of nuclear war, a government whistleblower uncovers evidence that could change humanity forever. But when a TV meteorologist suddenly develops mysterious psychic abilities, she becomes the key to exposing a decades-long cover-up.
3: Do you understand what she's saying?
4: I hear her. It's gibberish. I can't understand it.
3: And I can.
1: Hunted by a powerful secret organization, two strangers are drawn together by a forgotten past, uncovering hidden memories, alien technology, and a conspiracy that stretches back to Roswell.
4: What did you steal?
3: Secrets. 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
1: Disclosure Day is an epic sci-fi drama directed by Steven Spielberg, and it's in cinemas now.
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0: It's 7 o'clock. Good morning. I'm Jane McNamara. At least 51 people have been killed after a powerful 7.7 magnitude earthquake struck the Indonesian island of Flores. Hundreds of buildings have been damaged, with dozens of aftershocks hampering search and rescue efforts. Around 5,000 people evacuated after a tsunami warning was issued, although it was later lifted. Aintu is hitting out at the government over a more than 16% increase in spending on emergency accommodation last year. The party says money spent on homeless shelters has doubled since 2021, according to the Irish Examiner. It's accusing the government of putting €1 billion down the drain instead of using the money for housing. Aintu Mayo TD Paul Lawless says too much was spent on homeless accommodation last year when people need proper homes.
1: The year-on-year surge in terms of the increase is very, very worrying. €450 million is enough to build hundreds of homes for people on the social housing list. Of course, we absolutely need to provide shelter for those people who would otherwise be on the street. But this is just an enormous amount of money.
0: The government is being warned to press pause on fuel increases. Fuels for Ireland doesn't want to see a return of fuel protests if the price of diesel goes over €2 on the 1st of September. Petrol will rise by 11 cent and diesel by 12 cent in a fortnight, but the Irish Independent reports the government's thinking about stalling other hikes in the coming months. CEO of Fuels for Ireland, Kevin McPartlin, fears more protests if the excise duty comes back in September.
2: I am fearful that if the government goes ahead and increases the price of a litre of diesel to over €2 on the 1st of September, that we may have repeats of those protests again. And I really hope we don't have that.
0: Gardaí are appealing for help in finding a 20-year-old woman and her five-week-old baby who've been reported missing from Drogheda in County Louth. Jade and Arlo's family are concerned for their well-being, and anyone with information is asked to come forward. Tina Gates reports.
3: Jade Rowland and Arlo Rowland were last seen at around 5 to 2 on Saturday morning. Jade's described as being 5'7" with slim build, black hair and brown eyes. Arlo's described as having dark hair and dark eyes. When last seen, Jade was wearing a matching green and black striped shorts and top and a black and white polka dot hoodie, while Arlo was in a pram.
0: Europe is rushing firefighting aircraft and helicopters to Belgium as the country battles one of its worst ever wildfires. Flames have already swept through a third of the High Fens Nature Reserve near the German border, forcing two villages to evacuate. It comes as wildfires rage across parts of the EU, including southwest France, where hundreds of people have been driven from their homes. Speaking with an interpreter, one resident describes terrifying scenes in the France 24 news.
4: We're still worried about the houses. We're surrounded by pine forests, and we've already seen burning pine needles land around our house.
0: Hawaii's Big Island is bracing for a potentially historic direct hit from Hurricane Lala, with residents being told to shelter in place. The Category 1 storm is packing winds of around 120 kilometres an hour, with torrential rain already causing flooding and power cuts. Hawaii's Governor Josh Green has described Lala as an enormous storm. NBC News reporter Morgan Chesky says forecasters are warning there's a potentially life-threatening risk of flash floods and landslides.
5: This could very well be the first hurricane on record to ever strike the Big Island, and that's why everyone is taking this incredibly seriously, stocking up on food, water, emergency supplies.
0: In the UK, more than €35,000 has been raised for the family of former Cambridge professor Jason Arday, who was found dead on Friday. It's to help with funeral costs, as his family said they're in shock at losing him. The 41-year-old had resigned from Cambridge after facing allegations of plagiarism, which he denied. That's your news at 4 minutes past seven.
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0: Mostly cloudy today with occasional rain and drizzle possible. Highest temperatures 17 to 19 degrees.
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8: And it is that time of the morning where we give you the chance to get your hands on some IMC cinema passes. 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Loads to watch at the moment. I think there's a Paw Patrol movie.
9: Oh,
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8: Out or coming out.
9: Nice.
8: Which is supposed to be brilliant. 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Your little win can be absolutely anything at all. Perhaps your little win is that you are off to Croke Park this evening to see Manchester United versus Leeds United.
9: What?
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8: Kicking off at 7:30 this evening.
9: That'd be great crack.
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10: Full moon.
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10: Good. Now, let's do it one more time.
8: And now everyone wants a Jaffa cake for breakfast.
9: Yeah.
8: Or maybe your little win is like Eamon's.
12: Hi guys, my little win is myself and my wife have paid off our mortgage after 80 years of a 35 mortgage, so we are very happy to do so, and yippee! It's such a part now for these, oh my god. It's more of a big win than a little win. Thanks guys.
9: Oh Eamon, that's just Eamon,
8: that's a huge win.
9: Absolutely amazing.
8: Eamon, I'm jealous. Well done. Fair play to you.
9: So
8: send us your little win, whatever it is this morning, 0877 98 98 98. Reb, what is your little win?
9: And my little win is that I binged a brand new series. Well, it's been out a few
8: Tell
9: months.
8: Us all.
9: Joey, I told you I'm getting my money's worth out of my Apple
8: subscription.
9: Oh,
8: yeah.
9: I basically signed up to watch Ted Lasso and I was like, right,
8: yes.
9: I need to finish the morning show. Mm. I need to watch all these different things. So I started a show this week that was recommended to me by one of my mates. It's called Imperfect Women.
8: Oh, yeah.
9: So it has Elizabeth Moss, who's in The Handmaid's Tale.
8: Yep.
9: Kerry Washington, who I absolutely loved in Scandal. And Kate Mara. So they're three best friends. They've known each other since college.
8: Right.
9: But there's been a murder.
8: Oh, no.
9: And they're all hiding secrets, let's just say.
8: In their hair.
9: And they have
8: and
9: gorgeous
8: else.
9: Hair.
8: Lovely.
9: So I thoroughly enjoyed it. Now, it does take a few handbrake turns, okay?
8: Well, we do love it. We love a handbrake turn.
9: I wouldn't say it's 5-star.
8: Right.
9: But it was exactly what I needed at the right time.
8: 3.5.
9: Yeah, it just, me, I'm like, my little win is I watch the show, that's okay. It's really good for the first couple episodes.
8: Yeah.
9: And it just slightly, and then, right. It kept me entertained.
8: Okay, brilliant. Imperfect Women.
9: One to watch if you're looking for something new. Imperfect Women on Apple TV. That's my little win. What is yours?
8: Excellent. My little win is that yesterday I had not one but two friends visit my house.
9: Two?
8: I know, yeah. So our pal Hannah came over. We were recording an episode of our podcast yesterday, Shrine. Hannah was in the area, so she came over and recorded that. Hannah brought cookies.
9: Lovely.
8: With a lovely catch-up. It was amazing. And then I got rid of Hannah and it was like a Ryanair turnaround. And then my friend Dee called over. And she also brought cookies.
9: Where are these cookies?
8: I left them upstairs.
9: Oh,
8: I brought them in.
9: I was wondering, was it a total eclipse?
8: My little bit is that I got to have two lovely catch-ups with two separate friends and they both brought cookies.
9: Fair play to you, just back from the holidays. Not a wash done.
8: Not a wash done. It's like, get out of the house, will you? Leave the cookies. Thank you.
9: Brilliant. Brendan caught up with his mates and ate loads of biscuits and I binged a new show on Apple. What is your little win? We'd love to hear from you.
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0: Good morning to Jack in Cabra, who says, my little win is the giant spot on my forehead is finally gone. Those pimple stickers are great.
1: Oh, I haven't actually tried them. I always see people on the TikTok wearing them.
0: Jack, I share your pain at the moment. I have one on my shoulder that's so large, it's like a shoulder pad.
1: Oh no, Brandon.
0: Yeah.
1: Did you put the pseudo cream in it?
0: I haven't done anything with it actually, other than try to rip it out.
1: Yeah, no.
0: No, yeah, it's not
1: cream.
0: Great. Yeah.
1: Mm. Yeah.
0: Anyway, Jack, thanks for sharing your little win. We're delighted for you.
1: Evan, good morning to Tracy, who is on the way to Kilkenny right now. Tracy, good morning. You're on 98FM. How's it going?
2: Brand, it's going really well. Thanks for having me on.
0: Oh, Tracy, thanks for chatting. What are you on the way to Kilkenny for?
2: For work.
0: Oh, very good. Yeah. Very good. And tell us, what's your little win?
2: So my little win is that I turned 50 on Sunday.
0: Happy birthday.
2: And thanks very much. And the presents just keep on coming, so I'm delighted.
0: Go on, Tracy.
1: Happy birthday to you. And I love that the gifts are, yeah, this is going to go on for probably the whole year, I'd say.
2: Yeah, like someone said, are you going to be celebrating long? I said, yeah, till the 9th of August, 2027.
0: Dead right.
1: Oh, brilliant. And come here, what have you been doing to celebrate? Did you have a party or would you be into that?
2: Oh, Jesus, yeah. I had a big party on Saturday night in the Cat and Cage in Drumcondra.
1: Oh,
2: yeah.
0: I was passing on the way to the airport.
1: Yes.
2: Oh, you should go in. They do the best food in there, really good. And I had it upstairs and they have a karaoke booth up there.
0: Stop it.
2: We were all singing. And
0: brilliant.
2: Yeah, it was brilliant.
1: Tracy, that really sounds good. Like a great night. And come here, what would be your go-to karaoke song? What song do you always perform?
2: Jesus, I love a bit of ABBA.
1: Yeah.
0: Yeah.
2: Waterloo.
1: Absolutely. Oh, Tracy, well, happy birthday. And the presents do keep on coming because we're going to send you out some IMC cinema passes.
2: Oh, absolutely brilliant. I appreciate it. And thanks for the tunes. It's been rocking.
0: Tracy, thanks
1: Cheers,
0: for listening.
1: Tracy.
2: Okay, thanks. Bye.
1: Oh, absolutely bye. Fabulous. Jenny's been on with a little win as well this morning.
3: My little win is my mom is coming over to mind my toddler and I'm going to get my nails done.
0: Lovely stuff.
1: Bit of biab, you know, solves all the problems. And Sarah's in Ballymun.
4: Morning, guys. My little win is that my husband was able to get us the solar eclipse glasses.
1: Oh.
4: So we'll be able to view it safely. Happy days.
1: Happy days.
0: Deadly.
1: Very, very jealous. Jenny and Sarah will give you some IMC cinema passes as well. Guys, thanks so much for sharing your little wins.
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0: I don't even know what words to use. Good morning and welcome to quite literally the most chaotic game on the radio. 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It is your chance to win some deadly prizes. 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And if we say the same three words as each other, you'll win yourself quite amazing prizes. 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
1: 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Demi, you're on your way to work. What do you do with yourself?
7: I work in finance, so very exciting.
0: You're very good with the numbers then, Demi, are you?
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0: Fair play to you. Are you playing Matchy Matchy with somebody this morning?
7: Yes, I'm playing with who you crowned, Brendan, the worst Matchy Matchy ever. It's Gary here beside me this morning.
0: I crowned Gary the worst Matchy Matchy player ever.
7: You did. So Gary was playing along one morning and not live.
0: Okay.
7: But then he sent in his voice note and he said, for police, someone said police, and he said,

0: do it. Okay, this is Gary's chance to redeem himself.
1: It is.
0: I'm sure you make a fantastic team. Mm. But who would you guys like to play matchy-matchy with?
1: We'd like to play with yourself, Rebecca.
0: Oh!
2: Rebecca, you're off to the stand.

0: Marin.
1: And also, sorry, those in glass houses. Do you know what I mean?
2: Oh, exactly.
1: I'm not great myself, Demi and Gary.
2: Oh,
1: okay, here we go. Your first word in Matchy Matchy this morning. I'm so sorry, I'm going to have to check. Give me one second.
2: No problem.
1: Okay, your first... I'm back. Your first word in Matchy Matchy this morning is loud.
2: Speaker.
1: Loud speaker. Your second word is office.
2: Chair.
1: Office chair. And your third word is an.
2: Am.
1: Anne, A-N-N-E, the name Anne.
3: Hathaway.
1: Hathaway. Go on, Gary. Okay, so you're saying loudspeaker, office chair, and Anne Hathaway. Are we locking them in?
2: I might change office chair to office desk.
1: Office desk.
2: Yeah.
1: Okay, are we locking them in?
2: Yeah, we're locking them in.
1: Here we go. In one of the most chaotic games of Matchy Matchy ever.
0: I love a bit of
1: Welcome
0: chaos.
1: Back from the Soundproof booth. How was that for you?
0: Yeah, very good. Very good. A lovely
1: Brilliant.
0: Candle in there. I think it was, is it lime, basil and mandarin?
1: Oh, I was afraid you were going to say Gwyneth Paltrow.
0: No, lovey.
1: Okay, your first word in Matchy Matchy is loud.
0: Loud mouth.
1: Your second word is office.
0: Office. Quite a few options you could go with here now. Oh no, I don't know. I'm stuck between two. I'm going to say office chair.
1: And your third word is Anne. A-N-N-E. Anne.
0: Anne. A-N-N-E. There is an Anne that's standing out to me, okay? And she... I just don't know if she spells it with the A-N-N-E. I'm going to say Anne Hathaway.
1: Have you got a matchy matchy with Demi?
0: Is that a person? It is, isn't it?
1: And Gary this morning.
0: Oh, God, sorry.
1: Look, guys, do you know what? You got one, but you almost got two.
0: Oh,
2: I
0: really?
2: Know. I know.
1: So you both said Anne Hathaway.
0: Yeah, okay.
1: Initially, the guys did say office chair, but they changed it to desk.
0: Yeah.
1: And after loud, they said speaker.
0: Oh, loudspeakers, really loudspeaker. Good. I know, guys, you did very well this morning.
1: Yeah, you
0: I
1: did
0: was
1: well.
0: Thinking Anne Robinson. You are the weakest link.
1: I thought Anne Doyle. But again, I don't know who has an E or not, you know?
0: Oh, yeah.
1: I think Anne Doyle.
0: Guys, you are not the worst matchy-matchy players.
1: Gary, you redeemed yourself.
2: No, he did.
0: You guys did great.
2: That Anne Hathaway, he said, so that's it.
1: He did. Anne Hathaway was from Gary.
0: I was thinking Anne Boleyn.
2: I know, he said he doesn't even know who Anne Hathaway is.
1: Oh, lads, Anne Boleyn. Welcome to your history lesson.
0: I went to see Six the Musical.
1: Oh, there you go. That's the reason why. Yeah. Demi and Gary, sorry about the chaos. Thank you for playing. We're sending you a 98FM goodie bag. And Gary, you've redeemed yourself. You can tell everyone.
0: Hi, guys.
1: Have a great day.
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1: If you've been listening to the show for a while, you might know that I think that the Lewis horn, this sound, sounds like the start of Eve.
0: That time, it really does. And once you said it, now every time I hear Eve, who's that girl, I think of the Lewis and I think of you, Brendan.
1: Or whenever you hear the Lewis beeping in town, you think of Eve, who's that girl. Well, I have a new one.
0: Do
1: I now think, you know when you

0: press the lights to cross the street in Dublin and they make this sound.
1: Yeah.
0: And then that's good to go.
1: Yeah, it means you can cross the road safely.
0: I think that sounds like the biggest song on the radio at the moment. You know, Hugh Gell.
1: Yeah.
0: Moving to the sun.
1: Yeah, I absolutely love it. It's all over me TikTok. Everyone's doing a trend that they strut while it's playing.
0: Biggest song of the summer. I think that that sounds like that's in that song. And to demonstrate, I've actually made something. Take a listen to this.

0: It's uncanny.
1: Maybe Hugh Gale was inspired by the Dublin lights.
0: Do you think Hugh Gale was in Dublin crossing the road?
1: There's no other explanation. Doesn't that sound the same?
0: Brendan, you in the mix earlier.
1: Me in the mix and tell you flat out. Yeah. Yeah.
0: Gosh.
1: Hugh Gale, moving to the sun sounds like the lights when you're crossing the road in Dublin.
0: The next time I cross the road, I'm going to think of Hugh Gale now.
1: Or the next time you hear Hugh Gale.
0: And you know when you're at Stephen's Green and you hear that and then you hear the Lewis at the same time?
1: Oh, this is the Hugh Gale with the Eve.
0: You're going to probably
1: get back in the booth.
0: Hugh Gale, Eve collab.
1: Crossover.
0: And
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0: Oh, give me a Jaffa cake. Brendan, you are going to be chatting about a very hairy world record.
1: I am. It's on the way. First, though, a council in England has apologised after a temporary dead-end road sign was placed on a street leading to a cemetery.
0: Oh.
1: Dead-end cemetery. The irony is not lost on any of us.
0: Yeah.
1: I think we need a little bit of music for this one. Dorset Council has admitted the placement of the sign was unfortunate.
0: Mm.
1: At first, people living in the area thought it must be a prank by some youths.
0: Yes, yeah. Yes, they're at it again.
1: But it turned out it wasn't. Council workers put the sign there because there were roadworks happening, and they meant that a normal shortcut for drivers was closed off halfway down, and it was too tight of a space to do a U-turn, so people were getting stuck.
0: Oh,
1: so they were
0: gosh.
1: Like, here's a dead-end sign.
0: I'd be stressed enough to do a U-turn as it is.
1: Well, that's it. But unfortunately, the dead-end sign's that right beside the sign that says, welcome to the cemetery. So this happened in a place called Wimborne. Some of the town names in England are really funny. I was there on my holidays last week.
0: Where was the strangest name?
1: So the best one was, and I put a photo of it on my Instagram, there was one place called Ham, and right beside it, there was a place called Sandwich. And there's a road sign that says Ham Sandwich, and Ham is like a half a mile away and Sandwich is a mile away.
0: Gas.
1: Yeah. So I drove into the middle, I made Patrick drive into the middle of nowhere.
0: I was looking at your Instagram carousel, Brendan, of all your highlights from your trip to the UK. Did you go to the town where Shakespeare was born?
1: No, I
0: was there before.
1: I
0: just talked to myself.
1: What's it called?
0: I couldn't tell you.
1: No,
0: I was there.
1: Is it Sandwich?
0: I don't know. Well, I saw some of your pictures, and I was like, maybe I was there before.
1: I went to a town called Sandwich. We were in Whitstable.
0: Did you have a sandwich and Sandwich?
1: No, I had a Scotch egg and Sandwich.
0: you actually had a few Scotch eggs.
1: I had three Scotch eggs on my trip. Yeah, the one in Sandwich was my least favourite.
0: Very British.
1: anyway, back to the dead end sign.
0: Yeah, go on.
1: Dorset Council says that the sign was placed there with the best intentions to provide practical information to drivers, and they said sorry for any offence or upset that it caused. I don't know who'd really be upset about it. Like, I mean, come on.
0: You need to see
1: the lighter side.
0: Mm.
1: Finally, spot quiz.
0: Uh-oh.
1: Do you remember the name of the Tennessee woman who broke the record for having the world's longest mullet? I feel like you do know this. She was a Tennessee woman.
0: Is it Tammy?
1: Yes, it's Tammy.
0: Is it Tammy?
1: 10 points
0: oh
1: for you.
0: Gosh.
1: Well done. Tammy's mullet measured 5'8" when she took the title back in 2023.
0: That is a lot of hair.
1: Yeah, we joked at the time that her mullet was longer than you are tall.
0: Yeah.
1: Well, time's up for Tammy.
0: Oh.
1: Because an Indian woman has broken the record for the world's longest hair.
0: I haven't heard that in years.
1: Yeah, Renu is her name. And she hasn't got her hair cut since 2015.
0: Really?
1: 2015 was her last haircut.
0: Hard to manage. Like, mine's becoming unruly right now, and that's after me not getting a haircut for maybe 3 months.
1: I didn't want to say.
0: No, it's unruly.
1: It's not unruly.
0: It is.
1: Stop. So officially, Renu's hair now measures 8'10" in length. Her hair is nearly 9 feet tall.
0: You'd have it up in a high pony, wouldn't you? Plait, maybe.
1: Yeah. Renu says her hair requires a lot of maintenance and patience.
0: Mm.
1: She spends hours washing and detangling.
0: Yeah.
1: Yeah. I'd say her secret...
0: Yeah.
1: Is the chemical-free hair oils and shampoos that she makes herself.
0: Okay.
1: And flogs on her own YouTube channel.
0: Yeah.
1: Well done, Renu.
0: I was like, you know what, Nate? An advertisement for your own business.
1: There you go. That's Tammy and Renu. And we've reached a dead end. That is Brendan's Bit.
0: Brendan, thank you so much. We'll have to have a ham sandwich now.
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Bebe Rexha, Faithless, New Religion, just coming up to 25 to 8 of a Sunday morning. 16 to 17 degrees this morning, and it's going to be cloudy with some sunny intervals. Do you know what though? A bit of sun never hurt nobody, as we've known for the last 3 months. This lady, has she finally found that husband in actor Michael B. Jordan? We'll have to find out. It's Ray, Where Is My Husband? On Weekend Breakfast.

0: I Want to Be the Only One, Eternal, on Dublin's 90 LFM, waking you up for a Sunday morning. 90 LFM's Weekend Breakfast. Paul Wilder checking in with you, just coming to 20 to 8 of a Sunday morning. Hope you're having a whopper one so far. I want to give a huge shout to all the gang who are up early for a nice big breakfast, because they're getting ready to do the Kids Colour Run and Summer Fun Day, which is happening in Miel Place, the square in Talla, from 1pm to 4pm today. It's in support of Barnardo's. So if you're in the Talla area or you're looking for something to do, the Summer Fun Day sounds like an absolute bop. Whether the weather sticks out, we'll have to wait and see. Stay right there. Avicii and Daniel Bedingfield on the way for you next.
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0: 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Imagine you had €311,000. You could pretty much get through anything.
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0: Paul Ryder checking in for your Sunday. I hope you're having a whopper morning so far. Thank you so much for joining me, and I know why you're here. I'm not adverse to it. You want to know all the details on how to win €311,000. I don't berate you for it. €311,000, that's the amount that Barry Dunn wants to give away this coming Friday. 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Get that entry in by 3 o'clock this coming Friday, August the 21st. That cash machine will randomly pick an entry and it could be you we call during Barry Dunn on 90FM. Pick that phone up within the five rings. You tell our Baz the prize amount and the cash is yours. €311,000. Then you've got to do the real thinking, actually. What am I going to spend it on? Is it a holiday? Is it six holidays? Have I got a car? You could buy a Maserati. You could be like Britney Spears in that Work Bee song. Or are you just going to take some time off? The choice is yours. The very, very best of luck.
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0: 98FM's Weekend Breakfast. Just coming up to 8 a.m. of a Sunday morning. Paul Ryder with you all the way through to 10 a.m. this morning. Drop me a text 087 798 9898. In the next hour, Romy and Michelle are making their return to the big screen. They were at D23, which is Disney 23. I'll tell you all about that in the next hour. That plus, I've got 311,000 reasons why you should stay listening. That's what's in the cash machine this week. We want to give it over to you next Friday. That plus Robert Miles, Sonny Federa and Glass Animals. All on the way right here on 98FM's Weekend Breakfast. Stay right there.
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8: 98. It's 8 o'clock. Good morning. I'm Jane McNamara. At least 51 people have been killed after a powerful 7.7 magnitude earthquake struck the Indonesian island of Flores. Hundreds of buildings have been damaged, with dozens of aftershocks hampering search and rescue efforts. Around 5,000 people evacuated after a tsunami warning was issued, though it was later lifted. Aintu is hitting out at the government over a more than 16% increase in spending on emergency accommodation last year. The party says money spent on homeless shelters has doubled since 2021, according to the Irish Examiner. Aintu Mayo TD Paul Lawless says people need proper homes.
9: The year-on-year surge in terms of the increase is very, very worrying. €450 million is enough to build hundreds of homes for people on the social housing list. Of course, we absolutely need to provide shelter for those people who would otherwise be on the street. But this is just an enormous amount of money.
8: The government is being warned to press pause on fuel increases. Fuels for Ireland doesn't want to see a return of fuel protests if the price of diesel goes over €2 on the 1st of September. Petrol will rise by 11 cent and diesel by 12 cent in a fortnight. But the Irish Independent reports the government's thinking about stalling other hikes in the coming months. CEO of Fuels for Ireland, Kevin McPartlin, fears more protests if the excise duty comes back in September.
10: I am fearful that if the government goes ahead and increases the price of a litre of diesel to over €2 on the 1st of September, that we may have repeats of those protests again. And I really hope we don't have that.
8: Gardaí are appealing for help in finding a 20-year-old woman and her 5-week-old baby who've been reported missing from Drogheda in County Louth. Jade and Arlo's family are concerned for their well-being, and anyone with information is asked to come forward. Tina Gates reports.
11: Jade Rowland and Arlo Rowland were last seen at around 5 to 2 on Saturday morning. Jade's described as being 5'7" with slim build, black hair and brown eyes. Arlo's described as having dark hair and dark eyes. When last seen, Jade was wearing a matching green and black striped shorts and top and a black and white polka dot hoodie, while Arlo was in a pram.
8: Europe is rushing firefighting aircraft and helicopters to Belgium as the country battles one of its worst ever wildfires. Flames have already swept through a third of the High Fens Nature Reserve near the German border, forcing two villages to evacuate. It comes as wildfires rage across parts of the EU, including southwest France, where hundreds of people have been driven from their homes. Speaking with an interpreter, one resident described terrifying scenes to France 24 News.
12: We're still worried about the houses. We're surrounded by pine forests and we've already seen burning pine needles land around our house.
8: Hawaii's Big Island is bracing for a potentially historic direct hit from Hurricane Lala, with residents being told to shelter in place. The Hurricane 1 storm is packing winds of around 120 kilometres an hour, with torrential rain already causing flooding and power cuts. Hawaii's Governor Josh Green has described Lala as an enormous storm. Reform UK says it would cut the equivalent of €58 billion from the welfare bill in what it calls the biggest shake-up in a generation. Almost 3 million people could be impacted under the plans. The UK Labour government has dismissed the proposals as fantasy economics, while the Conservatives have also criticised the policy. Australia's Prime Minister has announced a buyback scheme for guns in New South Wales. It's part of the national response to the shooting dead of 15 people at a Jewish festival on Sydney's Bondi Beach last December. People returning rifles and handguns will be eligible for up to €580 compensation per firearm. That's your news at 4 minutes past eight.
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8: Mostly cloudy today with some sunny intervals. Highest temperatures 16 or 17 degrees.
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0: We gave Barry Dunn a bit of a week off this week because we said to ourselves, you know what, it's such a huge amount of money. I say we as if I make any decisions. No, I just play the tunes and tell you all the information. But the information that I need to tell you this morning is €311,000. That is what is in 90LFM's cash machine. And somebody this coming Friday, August the 21st, do yourself a favour. If you still have a diary on the fridge or in your phone, write it down that the cash machine could be coming to you just after 3 o'clock when Barry Dunn dials your number. Let's manifest that for a moment, shall we? Okay, we're done. You can't manifest it unless you enter. And I'll tell you all the details how next. Yeah. Waking you up with Dublin's 90 LFM and the tunage. Sonny Federa coming up after Robert Miles. Children, it's 90 LFM.

Bascom, Think About Us. Just gone 10 past 8 of a Sunday morning. Paul Ryder with you all the way till 10 a.m. Keeping you bopping and bouncing when Andy Preston takes over with 98FM's Old School Sundays. I swear to God, last week he played Ricky Martin, Living La Vida Loca, and I've never been happier. That's what we do here. We keep you bopping and bouncing, like I said. Tunes from Mystique after Glass Animals, Heat Waves. It's 98FM. Good morning.

0: world. You could be around the kitchen, you could be around the bedroom, you could be around your utility room if you're posh and have one of those. You definitely could go around the world if you walked away the winner of 98FM's Cash Machine this week, because yeah, it's definitely going to get you around the world back again, and possibly a second little trip.
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0: This coming Friday, August the 21st, the man and the legend that is the one and only Barry Dunn, who is also not an unbelievable DJ and jock, but also a deadly man, by the way. He's an absolute legend. And you can just tell when he makes those phone calls that he is a legend, because in his own right, he has changed more people's lives than anyone in the world, I think. €311,000, that's what's going to change someone's life this coming Friday when Barry Dunn makes that phone call to you. And I'm talking
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0: 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The Cash Machine will randomly pick a number and it could be you we call during Barry Dunn on 98FM. Answer the phone within the five rings. Tell us the prize amount. And the cash is yours, my friend. €311,000. Do you want to win it? You've got to be in it. I've got some tunes from Kenya Grace, Mystique and Disclosure on the way for you next.
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They are preparing for their comeback this coming year. Mystique and Scandalous on 90LFM's Weekend Breakfast. Will it happen though? There's lots of rumours about a bit of a rift going on. Paul Ryder with you all the way till 10am this morning, serving you the bops and the bits that you might need for your day. I am very, very buzzy and excited to tell you all about 90LFM's Big Breakfast. Who's laughing now? I've got a clip of a laugh to play for you in just a little bit. I want to play it for you. And I also want to tell you all things about Romy and Michelle's high school reunion, the sequel. Is it a sequel? Is it a prequel? Anyway, look, I'll tell you all about that after Kenya Grace, Strangers. It's 90LFM's Weekend Breakfast at 8:30.

0: Superman lover Starlight on 98FM's Weekend Breakfast. Paul Ryder waking you up, hoping you're having a whopper day so far. Rebecca and Brendan, right, every single day, they've got a new game called Who's Laughing Now? The first one did absolutely everybody's head in. Everybody in the office. There's only, I think, two people in the office who actually know who it is, right? We play you a clip of a celebrity who's having a laugh and you have to guess who it is. Like I said, the bosses only know who it is. Rebecca and Brendan haven't got a clue. I think producer Russell might know. But when it comes to you, do you know who this is? That laugh has everybody in the office got absolutely driven demented. Who is this? It could be a celebrity. It could be absolutely anybody. You could win yourself a flight voucher, a 500 euro flight voucher, if I'm not mistaken. And if you think you know who it is, make sure you head on over to 98fm.com/laugh because you need to check out who they have, who the guesses who, that have already been made. Who do you think it is? Drop us a text with laugh to 087-798-9898. You could be getting a call tomorrow morning from Rebecca and Brendan to see if you know who's laughing now.
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2: Aaron Nuaig, the script. First she'd inspired us Oasis. So who she could be on Kilkerum ag Oasis on Fleen Shkatcha? And a shree she'd on Aaron Shutteration gig. So hey, the crowd was singing Wonderwall. And the crowd was singing Wonderwall. V Luna said to album New at Acute, The User's Guide to Being Human Amok. August Craig Sheed Gyarskan on her fan to album Freshen. Spralum script, Tommy Fosen Raw, Le The Man Who Can't Be Moved, August We Cry, Kunanirna Raw. 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

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Let me know what you want to hear. A huge shout out to the Paddle Club in Tala, who are hosting an event tonight. There'll be DJs, there'll be music, there'll be paddle 6 to 10. House of Paddle in Tala. That's what they said in the text. It's Zara Larsson, David Guetta on My Love on 98FM. No,

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1: Nasty. 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

0: TLFM's Weekend Breakfast, playing you two absolute icons. Actually, three icons, back to back, Christina Aguilera, then some Elton John, Britney Spears, Hold Me Closer. Weekend Breakfast coming close to 9 a.m, like I said. Stick around, I've got some Alice DJ, Milky Mall Grab. I want to talk to you all about Andy Preston's Old School Sundays, which is happening in just over an hour's time. Are you buzzing? I'm buzzing. Stay right there. It's 98FM.
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7: It's 9 o'clock. Good morning, I'm Ellen Butler. At least 51 people are now thought to have died in the 7.7 magnitude earthquake in Indonesia. The country's National Disaster Management Agency says more than 900 homes have been destroyed. Around 5,000 people have also had to leave their homes and are spending the night in emergency shelters. Francisco Fernando is a disaster management manager in Jakarta.
8: Our focus is now in Flores Island. A lot of local camps that have been set up by the government. And last night, I think most of the survivors community that are affected directly were gathered in that campsites.
7: €233,000 worth of drugs have been seized at two homes in Galway City. Gardaí found €122,000 worth of cannabis herb during a search under warrant at a property in Roscam yesterday. Cannabis herb worth €111,000 was then found in a follow-up search in the Castle Park area. Two men aged in their 40s and 50s were arrested and taken to a Garda station in the northwestern region where they can be held for up to a week. Gardaí are appealing for help in finding a 20-year-old woman and her 5-week-old baby who've been reported missing from Drogheda in County Louth. The family of Jade and Arlo Rowland are concerned for their well-being and anyone with information is asked to come forward. Tina Gates has more.
9: Jade Rowland and Arlo Rowland were last seen at around 5 to 2 on Saturday morning. Jade's described as being 5'7" with slim build, black hair and brown eyes. Arlo's described as having dark hair and dark eyes. When last seen, Jade was wearing a matching green and black striped shorts and top and a black and white polka dot hoodie, while Arlo was in a pram.
7: The government is being warned to press pause on any fuel increases. Fuels for Ireland doesn't want to see a return to protests if the price of diesel goes over €2 on September 1st. Petrol is set to rise by 11 cent and diesel by 12 cent in a fortnight, but the Irish Independent reports the government's thinking about stalling other hikes in the coming months. CEO of Fuels for Ireland, Kevin McPartlin, fears more protests if the excise duty comes back in September.
10: There is a risk that the protesters who caused so much disruption back in the spring are only itching for an opportunity to get back out again. And I am fearful that if the government goes ahead and increases the price of a litre of diesel to over €2 on the 1st of September, that we may have repeats of those protests again. And I really hope we don't have that.
7: 12 people have been killed after a Polish bus tipped over on a motorway in Hungary. Police say at least 10 others have been injured after the vehicle ran into a ditch in the east of the country early this morning. They add initial investigations suggest the bus driver, who has been taken into custody, fell asleep at the wheel. Europe is sending firefighting aircraft and helicopters to Belgium as the country battles one of its worst ever wildfires. Flames have already swept through a third of the High Fens Nature Reserve near the German border, forcing two villages to evacuate. Wildfires have raged across parts of Europe in recent weeks, including in Spain and France, where hundreds of thousands of people have been forced to evacuate. Speaking through an interpreter, one resident described terrifying scenes to France 24 News.
11: We're still worried about the houses. We're surrounded by pine forests and we've already seen burning pine needles land around our house.
7: Finally for now, Ariana Grande has thanked her fans for their overwhelming support as she began a 10-night residency at London's O2 Arena. The singer told the crowd she was so grateful as she performed hits, including Thank You Next and Seven Rings. Last week, her representatives announced she'll be stepping back from public life once her Eternal Sunshine tour comes to an end. And that's your news update at 9:04.
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7: Mostly cloudy today, but dry with some sunny spells. Highest temperatures of 16 or 17 degrees.
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0: 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We want to give it to you next Friday. You've got to be in it to win it. I'm going to give you all the details on how in just a bit. Yeah. Back to 98FM and the tunes. Alice DJ, Better Off Alone. Let's go. Good morning.

90LFM's Weekend Breakfast waking you up. Highs of 16 to 17 degrees. The rain. Lads, it wasn't like that when I woke up this morning and I was coming into work the first time. It was beautiful. Camila Cabello, Young Thug, Havana. I'm praying by this song we're going to bring the sun out. Let's manifest. It's 90LFM.

0: Alex Party, Don't Give Me Your Life on 98FM. You'd be the life of any party if you walked away the winner of €311,000. 98FM's Simon Cash Machine. Oh, our man Larry Dunn is only dying to make a call. This coming Friday, just after 3 o'clock. Yes, Friday, August the 21st. Note it down because hopefully it's the day that completely changed your life forever. With €311,000 making its way to you, what would you do first? That's my question. Would you jump straight to the airport and head on a plane? And I think there's an ad on the radio that's like, luncheon, sitches and dinner in somewhere else. It's exactly what I would be doing. I would be having my three courses all over the world. 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The entry needs to be in by 3 o'clock this coming Friday. That's when the cash machine will randomly pick a number, and it could be you that gets the call during Barry Dunn. Answer the phone within the five rings, tell our Baz the prize amount, and the cash is yours. €311,000. The very best of luck. Gwen Stefani's on the way.
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16: 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I went on a few dates that were fine, forgettable. 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
2: 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Tomorrow is my weekend. I'm off Monday and Tuesday, so I always enjoy when everyone goes back to work and my day off is a Monday. I'm like, yeah, I'm kind of cocky. Gwen Stefani, The Squid Escape, coming up after Sigma, Nobody to Love. It's 98FM. Turn it up nice and loud for your morning. I am

0: Huge shout out to all the team in Tala in the square who are getting ready for the fun day. They're going to do a colour dash for the kids as well. If you're about the area, pop by the square for their colour fun day. The weather's not looking too great, lads, but you know what? We'll keep the buzz going. Jax Jones and Mr. President on the way. 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

Tommy, free your mind. 98FM's Weekend Breakfast just coming up to 9:45, quarter to 10 of a Sunday morning. What is your plans? 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Just because I'm purely nosy, I am heading out with my girlfriends today. 2:30, we're all meeting in town. Lane 7, bit of bowling, and some good buzz. 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

0: 98 FM. Some Calvin Harris and Jazzy Satisfy after playing a whopper gig in Malahide Castle and Marley Park last month. What a summer it's been for Jazzy, and what a day it's going to be for you, because Andy Preston is on the way with 4 hours of 98 FM's Old School Sundays. All the good tracks. He's kicking things off with some Destiny's Child, Say My Name. I'll chat to you next week. Have a cracking weekend.
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10: It's 10 o'clock. Good morning, I'm Ellen Buckler. A number of people have been killed and four others have been injured after a car was driven the wrong way on the M9 in County Kildare. A head-on collision with another car happened in the early hours of this morning. Molly O'Connor reports.
11: This crash happened near Junction 3, Athy, when a car was driven southbound on the northbound carriageway of the M9 motorway at about 3 o'clock this morning. Gardaí say a number of people have died, but have yet to release further details. Four people travelling in the second car have been seriously injured. The driver and front seat passenger, both women aged in their 30s, are in a critical condition. They were rushed to Talla University Hospital. A woman in her 20s and a child, who are back seat passengers, were taken to St Luke's General Hospital and CHI Crumlin in a serious condition. The motorway is currently closed in both directions between Junction 3, Athy, and Junction 4, Castledermot, with diversions in place. Anyone who is travelling in the area between 2 and 3 o'clock this morning and who may have dashcam footage is asked to contact Gardaí. The Office of the Police Ombudsman has been notified of the incident.
10: The fuel industry is concerned planned price increases in September will trigger further protests. Fuels for Ireland wants the government to pause the plans to hike the excise duty on fuel from September, which it says could push diesel over €2 a litre. Parts of the country were brought to a standstill in April in response to rapidly rising fuel prices. CEO of Fuels for Ireland, Kevin McPartlin, doesn't want to see a repeat of those scenes.
12: I believe that most of those protesters were very decent, hardworking people. I think the tactics were all wrong. And even if the government goes ahead with this, in my view, ill-advised measure of reinstating the first phase of the excise duty on the 1st of September, I would appeal to the people who are upset about that not to make their upset known in the same way again. It was really damaging to us as a country.
10: Gardaí are appealing for help in finding a 20-year-old woman and her 5-week-old baby who've been reported missing from Drogheda in County Louth. The family of Jade and Arlo Rowland are concerned for their well-being, and anyone with information is asked to come forward. Tina Gates has more.
13: Jade Rowland and Arlo Rowland were last seen at around 5 to 2 on Saturday morning. Jade's described as being 5'7" with slim build, black hair and brown eyes. Arlo's described as having dark hair and dark eyes. When last seen, Jade was wearing a matching green and black striped shorts and top and a black and white polka dot hoodie, while Arlo was in a pram.
10: At least six people have been killed in Russia after Ukraine launched one of its biggest aerial attacks of the war so far. Most of the deaths were recorded in the southwestern Rostov region. Moscow's governor says another Wildberries warehouse, Russia's equivalent of Amazon, was also targeted. Meanwhile, three people were killed in Ukraine in Russian overnight strikes, which have led to widespread fires. At least 51 people are now believed to have died in the 7.7 magnitude earthquake in Indonesia. The country's National Disaster Management Agency says more than 900 homes have been destroyed and around 5,000 people have been forced to leave their homes. Francisco Fernando is a disaster management manager in Jakarta.
3: Our focus is now in Flores Island. A lot of local camps that have been set up by the government. And last night, I think most of the survivors community that are affected directly were gathered in that campsites.
10: Moroccan police have arrested at least 111 people after social media posts called for another mass migrant crossing into the Spanish enclave of Ceuta. Spain has deployed troops and hundreds of extra police to strengthen security at its border in North Africa. It follows an incident 2 weeks ago when around 72,000 people crossed into the territory from Morocco. And finally for now, Australia's Prime Minister has announced a buyback scheme for guns in New South Wales. It's part of the national response to the shooting dead of 15 people at a Jewish festival on Bondi Beach last December. People returning rifles and handguns will be eligible for up to €580 in compensation. And that's your news update at 4 minutes past 10.
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10: Mostly cloudy today, but dry with some sunny spells. Highest temperatures of 16 or 17 degrees.
1: 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Woo! 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
14: It was once said, can't remember when or who said it, nostalgia isn't what it used to be. And every bit of that is true. It's even better now on 98FM's Old School Sunday. Let me prove it to you over the next 4 hours.

So on 19FM's Old School Sunday with HB Ice Cream, we play 90s, noughties and 10s, but sometimes we throw in the odd decade breach because the late 80s laid the foundations for what was going to happen in the early 90s. And when John Helena Carter, the beloved, sang The Sun Rising, I think they were singing something that symbolized much more than just the sun rising. Here it is at 98FM.

0: So recently, for the first time in years, Wyclef Jean and Lauryn Hill performed together. And of course, the rumours of the Fugees getting back together have accelerated since then. I think Praz Michelle won't be able to make it currently, but maybe it'll happen one day. This is Old School Sunday on 98FM. I'm Andy Preston. I'm here till 2. WhatsApp phone is open. And yes, I do play requests. 087 798 98 98.
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So this is Dublin's 98 FM, it's Old School Sunday. That's one from 99. And here's the other. Spike Jonze is the man who directed the video for this, if you remember the video. And he starred in it too with the fictional Torrens Community Dance Group, who Fatboy Slim himself said asked if they could dance on the video. But it was all made up. 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

LL Cool J always seems to creep into the playlist on 98FM's Old School Sunday, either on his own or as part of a collaboration, and he collaborates with Wayne Wonder on that one. Good request this, Virgil. Remember hearing this for the first time on The Hitman and Herb, a late night TV show hosted by Pete Waterman and Michaela Strachan that toured the nightclubs of the UK. And anything and everything went on. Michaela Strachan getting touched up by punters in the nightclub as well. I shudder when I think of it now, but it all happened. And the man behind this, Gianfranco Boletti, is now an interior designer and an architect, I kid you not. 49ers, touch me at 98FM.

0: Dublin's 98 FM. This is Old School Sunday, 1998. Share and believe. And that's for Lewis and Luke, and all the anoraks are coming out today. Lewis and Fergal earlier on. You'll be off to Johnny Bow and Ray Shaw for the rest of the day, won't you? Nice to have you with me here on 98 FM's Old School Sunday with 50 Cent on the way after 11.
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6: At 11, I'm Quishaw Connolly. Good morning. A number of people have been killed and four others have been injured after a car was driven the wrong way on the M9 in County Kildare. A head-on collision with another car happened in the early hours of this morning. 98 FM's Molly O'Connor reports.
7: This crash happened near Junction 3, Athy, when a car was driven southbound on the northbound carriageway of the M9 motorway at about 3 o'clock this morning. Gardaí say a number of people have died, but have yet to release further details. Four people travelling in the second car have been seriously injured. The driver and front seat passenger, both women aged in their 30s, are in a critical condition. They were rushed to Talla University Hospital. A woman in her 20s and a child, who are backseat passengers, were taken to St Luke's General Hospital and CHI Crumlin in a serious condition. The motorway is currently closed in both directions between Junction 3, Athy, and Junction 4, Castledermot, with diversions in place. Anyone who is travelling in the area between 2 and 3 o'clock this morning and who may have dashcam footage is asked to contact Gardaí. FISRU, the Office of the Police Ombudsman, has been notified of the incident.
6: Residents near Dublin Airport are criticising a runway closure which is due to happen this week. The south runway will be closed for maintenance for 5 nights, which means the north runway, which is normally not allowed to have air traffic between 11 a.m. and 11 p.m. and 7 a.m. will be operating over a 24-hour period. The local St Margaret's The Ward residents group argues this will cause sleepless nights due to the noise. Spokesperson Niamh Marr says it's extremely disruptive.
8: In terms of the amount of time of the year that maintenance occur, it seems to be occurring just a bit more frequently than initially we would have thought, which would have been maybe about 3 to 4 times a year. Obviously, for anybody that's living under those flight paths, it's extremely disruptive because it's occurring during the nighttime hours.
6: The fuel industry is concerned planned price increases in September will trigger further protests. Fuels for Ireland wants the government to pause plans to hike the excise duty on fuel from September, which it says would push diesel over €2 a litre. Parts of the country were brought to a standstill in April in response to rapidly rising fuel prices. CEO of Fuels for Ireland, Kevin McPartlin, doesn't want to see a repeat of those scenes.
9: I believe that most of those protesters were very decent, hardworking people. I think the tactics were all wrong. And even if the government goes ahead with this, in my view, ill-advised measure of reinstating the first phase of the excise duty on the 1st of September, I would appeal to the people who are upset about that not to make their upset known in the same way again. It was really damaging to us as a country.
6: The government is being accused of spending too much on emergency accommodation. Spending on homeless shelters rose by 16% last year to €450 million. Aintu's Paul Lawless says the money would be better spent on building additional homes.
10: Of course, we need to provide shelter for those people who are homeless. But it is very worrying that years into a housing crisis, the numbers are actually getting worse. We are seeing a doubling of the spend in terms of homeless accommodation in just 4 years. And the money would be far better spent on actually addressing the issues in terms of housing.
6: And medal ceremonies at the European Athletics Championships in Birmingham were postponed last night after a man was arrested on suspicion of fraud. Heptathlon champion Kate O'Connor was due to receive her medal, but the ceremony was pushed out to today. Members of the crowd reported being held outside by security staff for more than an hour after the event finished with a large police presence at the scene. In a statement, Birmingham 2026 says the safety and well-being of spectators, athletes, workforce and the wider championships family will always be their first priority. And now you're up to date on 98.
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6: In athletics, the final day of the European Athletics Championships in Birmingham is underway. Wicklow's Fionnuala McCormack dropped out of the women's marathon final at the 10k mark. Paul O'Donnell and David McGlynn are drawing their efforts to a close in the men's marathon final. Later tonight, Sarah Healy and Sophie O'Sullivan will both take to the track for the women's 1500 metres final. Kate O'Connor is celebrating this morning after she claimed a gold medal in the women's heptathlon. The 25-year-old cemented her place at the top of the leaderboard with a third place finish in the 800 metres final last night. Andrew Coscarin brought his 1500 metres campaign to an end with a third place finish. A late surge sealed a bronze medal for Coscarin as he became the fourth member of Team Ireland to win a medal. In swimming, Temple Oaks Ellen Walsh took home a gold medal at the European Aquatics Championships yesterday. The 24-year-old won the women's 400 metres individual medley during the week and claimed another gold in the 200 metres individual medley last night. She gave an insight into the race when she spoke to Swim Ireland afterwards.
12: I think in the outside lane, I knew diving in, I was like, you're going to have to do your own thing here because you can't see anyone and they can't see you maybe. But yeah, I knew coming off that last wall, I was going to have to do at least 14 metres underwater and try to get myself back up and just go for it.
6: And on the final day of the championships, it's the women's 4x100 metres medley. Relay team have advanced to the final. They finished in a time of 4 minutes and 0.595 seconds, scoring fifth in their heat and seventh overall. They will return to the pool just after 7 o'clock this evening. And finally to soccer, and there are two games in the FAI Cup third round today. There's a Dublin derby between St Pat's and Shamrock Rovers at Richmond Park from 2 o'clock, and Bows welcome Longford Town to Dalymount Park for a 7 o'clock kickoff. And the traditional curtain raiser to the English football season takes place this afternoon. Arsenal take on Man City in the Community Shield with kickoff at Cardiff's Principality Stadium from 3 p.m. To access three free Off the Ball podcasts a month, sign into the Go Loud app now.
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6: A cloudy day with patches of light rain and drizzle with highs of 16 to 22 degrees.
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0: 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That's this Friday, by the way. The cash machine randomly picks a number. Barry Dunn makes the call here on 98FM. Answer within five rings, tell us the prize amount and the cash is yours. It's the largest we've ever given away, €311,000. Bragging rights to you this Friday? Well, that's all up to you. You need to enter. Text cash to 57557. That's 57557. I wish you luck.
1: This is my church. Big tunes from back in the day. Woo! This is 98FM's Old School Sunday with Andy Preston.
0: And here we go then. The memories continue with early days 50 Cent. This is

Well, every single year in her social media, Janie Lee Grace, the singer on Cola Boy's Seven Ways to Love right there, celebrates the anniversary of the song. This year she was celebrating 35 years since it was released. Summer 1991, Cola Boy, Seven Ways to Love. 98FM's Old School Sunday with HB Ice Cream. And as much as I like R&B Rihanna, I much prefer dance Rihanna.

I'm just wondering, is the reason why it's so expensive to attend Centre Parks because they're licensing that track from All Saints and it's costing them a fortune? Can't say for sure, I'm just thinking out loud here. All Saints and Black Coffee on 98FM's Old School Sunday with HB Ice Cream. Can I just pause for a moment and say thank you for listening to the show? We only launched in February and the dreaded Jane Allure results came out there on Wednesday, and we've increased a fair bit over the last few months, which is lovely to see. We're not number one, we're a long way from number one, but it is the ambition. After all, if we're not pushing forward and trying our best, we might as well just switch off the transmitter and let it all fade away. And we are not going to do that, so thank you very much for listening. So, a little potential present here for you to celebrate the results. Moby and Faithless have announced a summer date at Royal Hospital Kilmainham, Friday, August 21st. Together, they have an incredible list of anthems spanning four decades. It's going to be a night of big beats and hands in the air, and we'd like you to be there with 98FM. Here's the question. Name this Moby song. Is it A, Slow, B, Stop, or C, Go? One of those is a Moby song. A, Slow, B, Stop, or C, Go. Message me, please. WhatsApp 087-798-9898. I'll pick a winner before 2 this afternoon. And the best of luck.

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Timbaland, Nicole Scherzinger, Kerry Hilson, Scream. It's his 98FM's Old School Sunday. I'm Andy Preston. So I first heard of Moni Love in 1989 when she was signed initially to the very cool Cool Tempo label, one of the early house experiments. And I thought, oh, she's American. And then a few years later, I found out she's not American, in fact. She's English. Although these days, she's a presenter on American radio. Moni Love, 1991. It's a shame. 98FM.

0: So that's not the way to ask a DJ to play your song. If you're nice about it, I will play your song on 98FM's Old School Sunday, 087-798-9898. Sophie Ellis Bextor celebrated the 26th anniversary of Groovejet during the week. It's on the way.
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So rapper Freedom Williams continues the name of CNC Music Factory. Some object to that, though, I read online. As where it all began in 1990, gonna make you sweat. And a colleague recently had to interview Ed and Tom from the Chemical Brothers and said, that must have been a tough gig. And he said, yeah, you don't know the half of it. Here's the Chem, Swoon at 98FM.

0: This is Dublin's 98 FM. It's Old School Sunday. So P-J-A-N-O-O. I was mispronouncing it for years, but there is a clip here somewhere for Eric Prydz pronouncing it himself. I can't find it, but trust me, it exists, and that is the right one.
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6: 98. At 12, I'm Quisha Connolly. Good afternoon. A number of people have been killed and four others have been injured after a car was driven the wrong way on the M9 in County Kildare. The head-on collision with another car happened in the early hours of this morning. 98FM's Molly O'Connor has the details.
7: This crash happened near Junction 3, Athy, when a car was driven southbound on the northbound carriageway of the M9 motorway at about 3 o'clock this morning. Gardaí say a number of people have died, but have yet to release further details. Four people travelling in the second car have been seriously injured. The driver and front seat passenger, both women aged in their 30s, are in a critical condition. They were rushed to Talla University Hospital. A woman in her 20s and a child who were backseat passengers were taken to St Luke's General Hospital and CHI Crumlin in a serious condition. The motorway is currently closed in both directions between Junction 3, Athy and Junction 4, Castledermot, with diversions in place. Anyone who is travelling in the area between 2 and 3 o'clock this morning and who may have dashcam footage is asked to contact Gardaí.
6: Meanwhile, the Garda watchdog has confirmed it's received a referral from the police force in relation to the crash. An independent investigation has been launched and a member of FISRU's on-call team has attended the scene. Kevin Doyle from the Irish Independent says the three women and the child who were injured were understood to be travelling to Dublin Airport at the time.
8: They met a car coming the opposite direction on the motorway, so the way it shouldn't have been going southbound. We don't know exactly how many people were in that car, but we understand that multiple occupants of that car have been killed. The car which was travelling the wrong way on the motorway did come into contact with Gardaí before that, so the Garda Ombudsman will now be getting involved in this as well.
6: The fuel industry is concerned planned price increases in September will trigger further protests. Fuels for Ireland wants the government to pause the phased reintroduction of higher excise duties on fuel from September, which it says could push diesel to over €2 a litre. Parts of the country were brought to a standstill in April over fuel protest demonstrations. CEO of Fuels for Ireland, Kevin McPartlin, doesn't want to see a repeat of those scenes.
9: I believe that most of those protesters were very decent, hardworking people. I think the tactics were all wrong. And even if the government goes ahead with this, in my view, ill-advised measure of reinstating the first phase of the excise duty on the 1st of September, I would appeal to the people who are upset about that not to make their upset known in the same way again. It was really damaging to us as a country.
6: Residents near Dublin Airport are criticising a runway closure which is due to happen this week. The south runway will be closed for maintenance for 5 nights, which means the north runway, which is normally not allowed to have air traffic between 11 p.m. and 7 a.m., will be operating over a 24-hour period. The local St. Margaret's the Ward residents group says the noise will lead to sleepless nights, and spokesperson Niamh Marr says it's extremely disruptive.
10: In terms of the amount of times a year that maintenance occur, it seems to be occurring just a bit more frequently than initially we would have thought, which would have been maybe about 3 to 4 times a year. Obviously, for anybody that's living under those flight paths, it's extremely disruptive because it's occurring during the nighttime hours.
6: Medal ceremonies at the European Athletics Championships in Birmingham were postponed last night after a man was arrested on suspicion of fraud. Heptathlon champion Kate O'Connor was due to receive her medal, but the ceremony was pushed out to today. Members of the crowd reported being held outside by security staff for more than an hour after the event finished, with a large police presence at the scene. In a statement, Birmingham 2026 says the safety and well-being of spectators, athletes, workforce and the wider championships family will always be their first priority. And Dolly Parton has cancelled a fan event due to a health scare. The music icon, who's now 80, was due to open a new roller coaster at her theme park, Dollywood, in Pigeon Forge in Tennessee, but announced she would not be attending. In a video, she says she gets a little dizzy and dehydrated sometimes and is following her doctor's advice not to travel. And now you're up to date on 98.
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6: The final day of the European Athletics Championships in Birmingham is underway. Fionnuala McCormack was the first member of Team Ireland to compete this morning. The Wicklow native, though, did not finish the women's final marathon. Paul O'Donnell finished in 43rd in the men's marathon final with a time of 2 hours and 20 minutes and 41 seconds, while David McGlynn retired after 25 kilometres. Later tonight, Sarah Healy and Sophie O'Sullivan will both take to the track for the women's 1500 metres final. To swimming, and the European Aquatic Championships also comes to an end today. A number of Irish swimmers have already competed in the heats in Paris. The women's 4x100 metres medley relay have advanced to the final. They finished in a time of 4 minutes and 0.95 seconds, securing 5th in their heat and 7th overall. They will return to the pool just after 7 o'clock this evening. In soccer, the first of today's FAI Cup third round fixtures comes from Richmond Park, where St. Pat's play host to Shamrock Rovers, and the top two of the SSE Airtricity Premier Division will both be hoping to book their place in the quarterfinals. Kickoff in Inchicore is at 2 o'clock, and at 7, Bowes will have home advantage for their encounter with Longford Town. To access three free off the ball podcasts a month, sign into the Go Loud app now.
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6: A cloudy day with patches of light rain and drizzle. Right now it's 16 degrees.
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0: Seems like ages since we've given away money on this, and it has been. It's over a week now. 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The cash machine randomly picks a number, and Barry Dunn makes the call here on 98FM. Answer within 5 rings, tell us the prize amount, and the cash is yours, €311,000. Only you can say what this will mean for your life, but I am guessing it's life-changing if it happens to you. Make it happen for yourself. Text cash to 57557. That's 57557. Best of luck.

Here we go then, hour three. There was a rivalry created between Brandy and Monica back in the late 90s. Some say it was manufactured, some say it was genuine. Anyway, to stop the rumours, they got together in 1998 and recorded this Billboard number one, The Boy Is Mine. 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

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I'm Andy Preston. This is Old School Sunday. Innuendo? No, there can be no guessing as to what they're singing about in this. I just like it for the Peter Hook style New Order bassline. Bloodhound Gang, 98 FM. Sweat.

0: is Dublin's 98 FM and Old School Sunday. Just what it says on this tin. 90s, noughties and 10s, dance, pop, R&B, everything in between. And the song that introduced us to Craig David, courtesy of Arvel Dodger, We Rewind. Olive, you're not alone on the way.
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from Hot Chip's debut album. I know I've got it somewhere. Made in the Dark is the album. This Ready for the Floor. When was the last time you heard that? Joe Goddard of the band is still DJing these days, and he comes to Dublin from time to time. Sometimes he even brings a bag of vinyl with him. Worth catching. 93 to 94 were the peak year for Ace of Base. 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

0: Missy Elliott, 98 FM. This is Old School Sunday, and look, summer's not over yet. I know you think it looking out today now, but there's still lots of gigs to look forward to. One of them is Moby and Faithless at Royal Hospital Kilmainham, Friday, August 21st. So, incredible. Together, they've a list of anthems spanning four decades. It's going to be a night of big beats and hands in the air. How do you fancy going? Courtesy of Dublin's 98 FM. Well, here's the question for you. Name this Moby song. A, slow, B, stop, or C, go. A, slow, B, stop, or C, go. It was Moby's first big hit, 1991. There's a little hint for you. Which one of those is it? WhatsApp 087 798 9898. I'll announce today's winner before two.
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5: So lads, picture the scene. You're in a nice restaurant. A load of you. The food was great and the crack. And now comes the science bit. Splitting the bill. So, who had what? 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

City, hi, what would you do? This is Old School Sunday on 19 FM. It would be very easy to play Baby D's Let Me Be Your Fantasy, their big track. But the follow-up was this, the lesser heard I Need Your Loving at Dublin's 98 FM.

0: From back in the days when Bruno Mars was writing songs for others before he started singing them himself. And once he started singing them, that worked out pretty well for him, didn't it? CeeLo Green, Forget You. This is Dublin's 98FM. It's Old School Sunday. Anastasia's debut on the way after one.
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0: At one, I'm Caoimhe Conley. Good afternoon. Several people have been killed after a head-on collision on the M9 in County Kildare. Four people, including a child, were also injured after a car was driven the wrong way along the motorway. 98 FM's Molly O'Connor is there.
1: Car collision near Junction 3 on the M9. It happened around 3 o'clock this morning when one car was driven southbound on the northbound carriageway. Gardaí say a number of people have been killed but have yet to confirm further details. Four others were travelling in the second car, two women in their 30s, a woman in her 20s and a child all suffered serious injuries. The two women who were in the front of the car are in a critical condition. The motorway remains closed in both directions between Junction 3 and 4. The Garda Ombudsman, Fisru, has also launched an investigation. Molly O'Connor in Castle Dermot.
0: Kevin Doyle from the Irish Independent says that three women and the child who were injured were understood to be travelling to Dublin Airport at the time.
2: They met a car coming the opposite direction on the motorway, so the way it shouldn't have been going southbound. We don't know exactly how many people were in that car, but we understand that multiple occupants of that car have been killed. The car which was travelling the wrong way on the motorway did come into contact with Gardaí before that, so the Garda Ombudsman will now be getting involved in this as well.
0: Residents near Dublin Airport are criticising a runway closure which is due to happen this week. The south runway will be closed for maintenance for 5 nights, which means the north runway, which is normally not allowed to have air traffic between 11 p.m. and 7 a.m, will be operating over a 24-hour period. The local St. Margaret's the Ward residents group says the noise will lead to sleepless nights, and spokesperson Niamh Marr says it's extremely disruptive.
3: In terms of the amount of time of the year that maintenance occurs, it seems to be occurring just a bit more frequently than initially we would have thought, which would have been maybe about 3 to 4 times a year. Obviously, for anybody that's living under those flight paths, it's extremely disruptive because it's occurring during the nighttime hours.
0: The Justice Minister has been put on notice of possible legal action over his department's refusal to issue visas to Gazan students who've been awarded scholarships here. About 30 students have been in touch with Phoenix Law in Belfast regarding their scholarships at a number of Irish university and colleges. Alana Faulkner, trainee solicitor at Phoenix Law, says the department is asking for documents that in some cases have been destroyed or don't exist.
4: They're referring, we need original bank statements. We're seeing gaps in education, employment, and insufficient evidence of strong obligations to return home. The thing is, if there's a gap, it's because the educational institution has been destroyed. It's not an unexplained gap. If somebody can't produce an original bank statement, it's because the bank and civilian infrastructure has been destroyed.
0: The Croí Party says nuclear is not the answer to Ireland's energy problems. The SEAI is exploring the possibility of nuclear power and is due to report back to the government earlier next year, according to the Irish Times. Green Party councillor for Dublin Bay North, David Healy, doesn't think it's practical and wants to see further investment in wind and solar energy instead.
5: I don't think it makes sense for us. I can't really see why they would change an approach which we've had for decades, and certainly I don't know which government TD is going to say, well, this is the constituency that they'd like to see a nuclear power plant in.
0: And an armoured Rolls-Royce, which Michael Collins travelled in, is on display in Dublin today. The historic Slievenamon armoured car will be the centrepiece of a commemoration at Glasnevin Cemetery this afternoon. The car formed part of Collins' convoy during the journey through West Cork, ahead of his death during an ambush at Ballinamlaw on the 22nd of August 1922. The Defence Forces are taking part in the event organised by the Collins Griffith Commemoration Society. And now you're up to date on 98.
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0: It's the final day of the European Athletics Championships in Birmingham. Sophie O'Sullivan and Sarah Healy will be hoping to add to Ireland's medal haul in the 1500 metres final later. Kate O'Connor's gold and Andrew Coskren's bronze last night brought Ireland onto four medals for the championships. Paul O'Donnell was 43 in the men's marathon this morning, while Fionnuala McCormack retired after the 10 kilometres mark in the women's marathon. In swimming, Ireland are through to the women's 4x100 metres relay final at the European Aquatics Championships. Lottie Cullen, Mona McSherry, Ella McCartney and Grace Davison finished 7th overall in the heats in Paris this morning. The men's relay team narrowly missed out on a place in the final, setting a new national record in the process. Ellen Walsh goes for her third medal of the week in the 200 metres butterfly final this evening. McSherry is in the 50 metres breaststroke final, while Tom Fannin lines up for the 50 metres freestyle final. In soccer, Arsenal manager Mikel Arteta has told his team to push on from their Premier League title success of last season. They go up against Manchester City in Cardiff today and the Community Shield. And Arteta says there's a clear thought process going into the new season.
8: The way that we can be better, and that's what we are focusing. Sustain that consistency, and you call it stability, I think. But I don't want to be stable. I want to be better and more ambitious. That's what we want.
0: And the last two third round ties in the FAI Cup are down for decision today. There's a heavyweight clash at Richmond Park from 2 o'clock, where St. Pat's host Shamrock Rovers, and Bows take on First Division Longford Town this evening for a place in the quarterfinals. To access three free off the ball podcasts a month, sign into the Go Loud app now.
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0: A cloudy day with patches of light rain and drizzle. Right now, it's 16 degrees.
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9: So last time we gave away money, it was Evelyn's turn. Only the thing is, she was dismissing it completely. She was having a chat with her kids, saying, listen, lower your expectations. This isn't going to happen. And lo and behold, the call came in from Barry. And €303,000 later, the money is hers, and I'm sure she's made a serious dent in it at this stage. Congratulations, Evelyn. We would love you to get that feeling, that winning feeling. And it would be somewhat enhanced with a little bit more than what Evelyn won. €311,000. 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The cash machine run randomly, pick a number, and Barry Dunn makes the call here on 98FM. Answer within five rings, tell us the prize amount, and the cash is yours. €311,000 is guaranteed to go this Friday. 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

0: impassioned rallying cry against a certain politician, but I see come Friday, it didn't really work. Oh well. The Shame and Forever People on 98 FM's Old School Sunday with HB Ice Cream, and now it's TQ, West Side.
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0: to do. It's a lesser heard Madonna song, and that's a crime, I have to say. I haven't heard it in years. What about you? Deeper and Deeper. It's basically Vogue Park 2. Sounds very like it. I do remember around the time that she released that, she was interviewed by Terry Wogan. And she said to Wogan, "Do I make you nervous?" "Yes, you do," he said without hesitation. Don't hold back there, Tell. This is Dublin's 98 FM and Old School Sunday with LaRue Bulletproof on the way. Yeah!
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Well, sadly, one half of the duo that created the original of that track, It Takes Two, Rob Bass of Rob Bass and DJ Easy Rock, recently passed away. Batman Scoop sampled it for himself in the noughties, and it's on 98FM's Old School Sunday with HB Ice Cream. I loved the Goriella sound when it came along, first of all, in 1998. It was, of course, Tiesto and Ferry Corsten together. These days, Corsten flies the flag on his own, but one of their finest is this, simply entitled Goriella by Goriella. 98FM's Old School Sunday.

0: It's the remix that gave a brief career to Jason Nevins. He had his own hit shortly after that in I Am In Heaven. And Run DMC, well, they're eternal. It's Like That on 98FM's Old School Sunday with HB Ice Cream. We've a few more to go before I leave you to Khalees Milkshake on the way.
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Summer 2002, DJ Sammy and Yano, Heaven. This is Dublin's 98 FM, it's Old School Sunday. Well done to Aideen Larkin of Donegal. The Moby track, Go. And you're going to see the gig Moby with Faithless August 21st. Here is that debut Moby track, Go, on 98 FM's Old School Sunday.

0: 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Sophie Ellis-Bextor, Get Over You wraps it for this week. There's much more though on 98 FM Old School on the Go Loud app, and more of Dublin's best music mix with Paul here after 2.
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11: At 2, I'm Quishaw Conley. Good afternoon. Several people have been killed after a head-on collision on the M9 in County Kildare. 4 people, including a child, were also injured after a car was driven the wrong way along the motorway. 98 FM's Molly O'Connor is there.
12: Emergency services remain at the scene of this 2-car collision near Junction 3 on the M9. It happened around 3 o'clock this morning when one car was driven southbound on the northbound carriageway. Gardaí say a number of people have been killed but have yet to confirm further details. 4 others were travelling in the second car, 2 women in their 30s, a woman in her 20s and a child all suffered serious injuries. The 2 women who were in the front of the car are in a critical condition. The motorway remains closed in both directions between Junction 3 and 4. The Garda Ombudsman, Fisru, has also launched an investigation.
11: Local Fine Gael councillor for Athy, Ivan Keatley, says the community is in shock.
13: Yeah, well, obviously waking up to the news this morning, and when you hear, you know, quite rural areas like Moon, Timoleon and Castledermot on the national airwaves, it's never good. And obviously some of the news we've heard since has been truly horrific, and the community here is in a lot of shock. And obviously our thoughts and our sympathies go out to the victims, their families and their own communities at this stage.
11: Dublin Airport is facing criticism over planned maintenance on its south runway this week. The runway will be temporarily shut for 5 nights and overnight flights will be rerouted to the north runway, where air traffic is normally not allowed between 11 p.m. and 7 a.m. The local St. Margaret's the Ward residents group says the noise will lead to sleepless nights. Spokesperson Niamh Marr says it's particularly bad during the warm weather as people need to leave their windows open.
14: Insulation, it potentially can be helpful at certain noise levels, but in very warm weather, all of that insulation doesn't make any difference because you have to have your windows open in your home and then the noise is just coming directly into the house. So obviously during warmer summer weather, and ironically the busiest time at the airport is during the summer season, so you have your windows open when there's more aircraft in the sky and it is noisier as well.
11: Around 19,000 people attended emergency departments in the first 6 months of this year to be treated for a condition they were on a waiting list for. The estimate from the Irish Patients Association is based on the number of people who presented to the A&E at Our Lady of Lourdes Hospital in Drogheda in January. According to the Sunday Independent, about 13% of attendees were already on a waiting list for some form of treatment, while 2.85% sought treatment for the problem they were on a waiting list for. The Justice Minister has been put on notice of possible legal action over his department's refusal to issue visa to Gazan students who've been awarded scholarships here. About 30 students have been in touch with Phoenix Law in Belfast regarding their scholarships at a number of Irish universities and colleges. Alana Faulkner, trainee solicitor at Phoenix Law, says the department is asking for documents that in some cases have been destroyed or don't exist.
15: They're referring, we need original bank statements. We're seeing gaps in education, employment, insufficient evidence of strong obligations to return home. The thing is, if there's a gap, it's because the educational institution has been destroyed. It's not an unexplained gap. If somebody can't produce an original bank statement, it's because the banking and civilian infrastructure has been destroyed.
11: And Danny O'Donoghue has opened up about quitting alcohol. The Script frontman says he quit booze, cigarettes and caffeine on the same day following the death of his bandmate Mark Sheehan. Danny told the Sunday Mirror he's been more present now for himself, his family and for the grieving process. And now you're up to date on 98.
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11: It's the final day of the European Athletics Championships in Birmingham. Sophie O'Sullivan and Sarah Healy will be hoping to add to Ireland's medal haul in the 1500 metres final later. Kate O'Connor's gold and Andrew Coscarin's bronze last night brought Ireland onto 4 medals in the championships. Paul O'Donnell was 43rd in the men's marathon this morning, while Fionnuala McCormack retired after the 10 kilometres in the women's marathon. Ireland are through to the women's 4x100 metres relay at the European Aquatics Championships. Lottie Cullen, Mona McSharry, Ellie McCartney and Grace Davison finished 7th overall in the heats in Paris this morning. The men's relay team narrowly missed out on a place in the final, setting a new national record in the process. Ellen Walsh goes for her 3rd medal of the week in the 200 metres butterfly final this evening. McSharry is in the 50 metres breaststroke final, while Tom Fannin lines up in the 50 metres freestyle final. To soccer, and Arsenal manager Mikel Arteta has told his team to push on from their Premier League title success of last season. They go up against Manchester City in Cardiff today in the Community Shield. Arteta says there's a clear thought process going into the new season.
18: The way that we can be better, and that's what we are focusing. Sustain that consistency, and you call it stability, I think. But I don't want to be stable, I want to be better and more ambitious. That's what we want.
11: The last 2 third rounds in the FAI Cup are down for decision today. There's a heavyweight clash just getting underway at Richmond Park, where St. Pat's are hosting Shamrock Rovers, and Bows take on First Division Longford Town this evening for a place in the quarterfinals. To access 3 free Off The Ball podcasts a month, sign into the Go Loud app now.
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11: Cloudy with patches of light rain and drizzle. Right now it's 17 degrees.
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0: So it was just last week that Evelyn became one of our biggest ever cash machine winners, picking up over €300,000 in cash. If you've been jealous of Evelyn for the last week, thinking about what she could possibly be spending all of that cash on, well, don't be. Instead, set your sights on the next cash machine. It's even bigger, and this time it could be going to you. It could be you with the problem of what to buy first. All the details on how we can make it happen on the way. But first, let's get into Dublin's best music mix. Justin Timberlake on the way, gonna play John Gibbons as well. But first up, it's Maya with Feel It.
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that. We are soundtracking whatever you're getting up to this afternoon. On the way in a second, play John Gibbons, Franklin and Mario, Let Me Love You. Giving you all the details on how you can win massively next week as well. Right now, Justin Timberlake, Sierra, Love, Sex, Magic. It's 98 FM.

It's Sunday afternoon with Paul Vanas. Hello, hello. What are you getting up to this afternoon in Dublin? It looks like summer. May have taken a little bit of a day off today. It's not quite clear blue skies and like sweltering heat. But it's still nice. There's no rain, so you know, you may not be getting out the barbecue and the parasol, but still, lots of crack to be had. What are you getting up to? Let us know. 0877 98 98 98 will be the soundtrack for it. On the way in the next few minutes, go and play David Guetta and See Ya, Beautiful People. That's just for you. Going to play Madison as well, and Soul to Soul to come, along with all the details you need to become our next

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0: David Guetta and Sia plays in just a sec, but first, Robbie's here with all your latest sport.
1: Yeah, thanks, Paul. Paul O'Donnell came home in 43rd in the men's marathon at the European Athletics Championships in Birmingham this morning. The Dublin runner finished in a time of 2 hours, 20 minutes and 41 seconds. David McGlynn retired after 25 kilometres, while Fionnuala McCormack did not cross the line in the women's marathon final as she withdrew during the race. Sophie O'Sullivan and Sarah Healy will be hoping to add to Ireland's 4 medals at the championships when they compete in the women's 1500 metres final tonight. There are 4 finals with Irish representation at the European Aquatics Championships this evening. Tom Fannin lines up in the men's 50 metres freestyle final from 5:30. Mona McSherry's hunt for a 3rd medal at the championships begins at 6:25 in the final of the women's 50 metres breaststroke. Ellen Walsh can further cement her place in the history books as this year's European double gold medalist goes in the women's 200 metres butterfly final from just after 6:15. And Lottie Cullen, Mona McSherry, Ellie McCartney and Grace Davison are in the women's 4x100 metres medley relay final from just after 7. There's 30 minutes gone at Richmond Park, where St Pat's are taking on Shamrock Rovers in the 3rd round of the FAI Cup. It's currently scoreless there. Bohemians welcome Longford Town to Daly Mount Park at 7. And Ireland's men's team lost their opening game against Australia at the Hockey World Cup by 3-1. The women's side begin their campaign against Spain at 7:30. To access 3 free off-the-ball podcasts a month, download the Goal Out app now.

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0: Second Avenue on the Jet FM. 98 FM's Summer Cash Machine. So this is not a drill. Call everyone you know in your phone book right now and tell them that the cash machine has just gotten obscene. That rhymes as well. Our last cash machine, if you're listening last week, was one of the biggest ones we've ever done. Evelyn, she answered the phone in those all-important five rings and she claimed over €300,000 in cash. 300 grand. Even with reckless spending, I don't think you'd make a solid dent in that in a week, right? Congratulations again to Evelyn. And you know what? If you're thinking to yourself, you know what, Paul, I actually reckon I could make a really solid dent in 300 grand. Well, then why not prove it? Prove it by winning over 300 grand and then making a dent in it very quickly. The amount up for grabs in our cash machine right now, €311,000. Yes, 311 grand. It is obscene money. Like, for most of us, we'd be happy with just the 11 grand bit. I'd be, if you gave me 11 grand, oh my God, I'd be ecstatic. Whack 300 on top of it. Oh my God. €311,000, that's how much could be yours when we try to give it away on Friday the 21st. So not long to go. We guarantee we're going to give this money away to someone. Why not you? For your chance to win it, head over to 98fm.com/cash machine. That's where you can enter online using Google Pay or Apple Pay. Nice and easy. Or if you want to do it by text, send the word cash to 57557. That's cash to 57557. Whichever way you do it, whether it be by text or online, just make sure you do it before 3 o'clock on Friday, the 21st of August. That's when lines close and that's when we will be calling one insanely lucky person back. It could be you whose phone starts ringing. If it does, you know the deal. Pick it up within five rings. Tell us that correct cash amount. You'll know it because it's massive. And I'm going to tell you again, 311,000. Tell us that and every cent of it becomes yours. Good luck.
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0: couple of minutes time, what can we play to soundtrack the rest of your Sunday afternoon? 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I'm going to play Kevin Little, Storm Queen on the way, Little Mix as well, and all the details you need to become our next Cash Machine winner on the way.
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7: At 3, I'm Quisha Conley. Good afternoon. Several people have been killed after a head-on collision on the M9 in County Kildare. 4 people, including a child, were also injured after a car was driven the wrong way along the motorway. 98FM's Molly O'Connor is there.
8: Emergency services remain at the scene of this two-car collision near Junction 3 on the M9. It happened around 3 o'clock this morning when one car was driven southbound on the northbound carriageway. Gardaí say a number of people have been killed but have yet to confirm further details. 4 others were travelling in the second car. 2 women in their 30s, a woman in her 20s and a child all suffered serious injuries. The 2 women who were in the front of the car are in a critical condition. The motorway remains closed in both directions between Junction 3 and 4. The Garda Ombudsman, Fisru, has also launched an investigation.
7: Local Fine Gael councillor for Athy, Ivan Keatley, says the community is in shock.
9: Yeah, well, obviously waking up to the news this morning, and when you hear, you know, quite rural areas like Moon, Timoline and Castledermot on the national airwaves, it's never good. And obviously some of the news we've heard since has been truly horrific, and the community here is in a lot of shock. And obviously our thoughts and our sympathies go out to the victims, their families and their own communities at this stage.
7: Both Gardaí and the Ombudsman Fisru have launched investigations. Robin Schiller, news and security correspondent with the Irish Independent, has more.
10: 3 of those women injured are all members of the same family and acquaintance. The belief is at this stage that they were on their way to Dublin Airport for a family holiday when they encountered this BMW driving the wrong way. Initial indications are that BMW had come to the attention of Gardaí earlier on the morning, and efforts had been made to stop it, but it fled and then made its way onto the motorway. And because of that early interaction, the police ombudsman Fisru is now carrying out its own independent investigation.
7: The threshold at which people pay the higher rate of income tax is set to rise in the budget. The entry point for the 40% tax rate is expected to increase by at least €2,000 to €46,000, according to the Business Post. If it's announced in October's budget, it would cost the state around €525 million a year. A Belfast law firm has put the Justice Minister on notice of possible legal action over his department's refusal to issue student visas to Gazans who've been awarded scholarships here. A number of students have been refused visas for not having sufficient documentation, which they say in some cases is impossible to obtain because the infrastructure needed to provide it has been destroyed. Alana Faulkner, trainee solicitors at Phoenix Law, says the relevant universities and colleges have committed to supporting these students.
11: The universities want to give these scholarships. I'm talking these scholarships are covering everything that you could possibly imagine a student would need in a degree. We're talking tuition fees, we're talking laptops, we're talking travel, medical insurance, healthcare, support workers, everything. I think if you turn around and say we're concerned about one particular issue without taking into consideration the universities themselves want these students here.
7: Around 19,000 people attended emergency departments in the first 6 months of the year to be treated for a condition they were on a waiting list for. The estimate from the Irish Patients Association is based on the number of people who presented to A&E in Our Lady of Lourdes Hospital in Drogheda in January. According to the Sunday Independent, around 13% of attendees were already on a waiting list for some form of treatment, while 2.85% sought treatment for the problem they were on a waiting list for. And Ariana Grande has thanked fans for their overwhelming support as she began a 10-night residency at London's O2 Arena. The singer told the crowd she was so grateful as she performed hits including Thank You Next and Seven Rings. It comes before Grande is due to step back from the public life once her Eternal Sunshine tour comes to an end. And now you're up to date on 98.
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7: Kate O'Connor will be presented with her heptathlon gold medal at the European Athletics Championships this evening. Medal ceremonies were postponed last night as police arrested a man at the stadium in Birmingham on suspicion of fraud. Sophie O'Sullivan and Sarah Healy go into the 1500 metres final tonight as the curtain comes down on the championships. Mona McSharry and Ellen Walsh to add to their medal haul at the European Aquatics Championships later. Double gold medal winner Walsh will be in the 200 metres butterfly final, while McSharry has had the 50 metres breaststroke final, and she's part of the women's relay team preparing for a medal race. Tom Fannin lines up in the 50 metres freestyle final. In soccer, Arsenal and Manchester City are just getting underway in the Community Shield in Cardiff. City boss Enzo Maresca says it's a game his side needs to win. And Shamrock Rovers lead 1-0 at St. Pat's in their FAI Cup third round tie at Richmond Park. The last place in the quarterfinals will be up for grabs later when Bows take on Longford Town. And finally to boxing, and Katie Taylor says she's determined to finish up her career as world boxing champion. The Brave Fighter is at her training base in Connecticut ahead of her retirement bout with Frances Flora Pilly at Crow Park on the 5th of September. Taylor will defend her super lightweight world titles and she wants to end with a victory at Crow Park.
13: I think the most important thing on September the 5th is that my hand is raised, and that will be the fairy tale ending I've always wanted. But what a way to end my career down in Crow Park, our most iconic arena, 80,000 people. I'm just blown away by the support, really, and I can't believe that I have this opportunity to fight in my last fight of my career in our most iconic stadium. This is really the stuff of dreams.
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7: Cloudy with patches of light rain and drizzle. Right now it's 17 degrees.
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0: So payday, it's still a bit away, right? Most of us, it's not till like the 25th of the month. Maybe it's the last Friday of the month. But you could be getting paid before then. And oh my God, what a payday it could be as well. Because next Friday, August 21st, someone's going to have a payday of a lifetime. €311,000. That's how much currently sits in 98FM's cash machine. It would look a whole lot sexier sitting in your current account, we reckon. All the details and how you can win it on the way. Yeah. But right now, back into the music. Gonna play Storm Queen and MK in just a sec. Kevin Little to come as well. But right now, it's Kesha with TikTok.
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14: Wake up in the morning feeling like... Grab my glasses, I'm out the door. I'm gonna hit this city. 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Cause when I leave for the night, I ain't coming.

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0: plays in just a sec. But first, Robbie's here with all your latest sport.
1: Yeah, thanks, Paul. There's 20 minutes remaining in the first of today's FAI Cup third round games between St. Pat's and Shamrock Rovers. It's 2-1 to Rovers at Richmond Park. Bohemians will be hoping to move one step closer towards ending their 17-year wait for a trophy when they welcome Longford Town to Dalymount Park for a 7 p.m. kickoff. Arsenal and Man City are contesting this afternoon's Community Shield. Ricardo Cagliafiore has given Arsenal a 1-0 lead at the Principality Stadium in Cardiff. The European Athletics Championships conclude tonight. Two members of Team Ireland, Sarah Healy and Sophie O'Sullivan, will be hoping to finish on the podium in the women's 1500 metres. Earlier today, Paul O'Donnell finished in 43rd in the men's marathon, while Fionnuala McCormack retired after 10 kilometres in the women's marathon. The final evening of action is nearing at the European Aquatics Championships in Paris. Tom Fannin takes to the pool for the men's 50 metres freestyle final. Mona McSherry goes in search of a third medal of the week in the women's 50 metres breaststroke. Double European Championship winner Ellen Walsh brings her glittering campaign to an end in the 200 metres butterfly final. And the women's 4x100 metres medley relay team advanced to tonight's final earlier when they finished 5th in their heat. And Shane Lowry and Rory McIlroy are in action on the final day of the St. Jude Classic in Tennessee. McIlroy started the day on 6 over. He's 3 over for the round. Shane Lowry is on even par after 7 holes and 3 over for the tournament. Overnight leader Scotty Scheffler tees off at 20-7. He's on 13 under par, 2 shots clear of his playing partner Sam Burns. To access 3 free off the ball podcasts a month, download the Goal Out app now. 98 FM.

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0: It's Real McCoy, Runaway on 98FM. Something you could very much do if you won this. 98FM's Summer Cash Machine. Runaway, fly away, sail away. You could do anything away with this. Evelyn became the last winner just last Friday on 98FM. She answered the phone and did 5 rings. She is now 6 digits richer. Over 300 grand went to Evelyn. But the cash machine, you know the crack with it. Its favorite thing to do is give out money, and so it never lies idle or empty for long. It has already been topped up. It's already getting ready to pay out again. The new amount up for grabs is insane. You ready for it? On the 21st of August, Barry Dunn could be calling you. And if you answer the phone and tell him that there's 311 grand in our cash machine, that's how much you will win. Think about that. 311,000 euro. We're just getting into silly money now. The accountants have gone mad here in 98FM. For your chance to win this, you can head over to 98fm.com/cash machine to enter online. Or you can send a text to 57557. Just text the word cash. Whichever way you do it, online or by text, you have until the 21st of August at 3 o'clock to enter next Friday. That's when lines close. That's when we will be calling someone back. It could be your phone that's ringing. If it does, do the same as Evelyn. Pick it up within 5 rings. Tell us that correct cash amount, 311,000 euro, and it all becomes yours. Insane, and good luck.
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0: Right, more on the way in just a couple of minutes' time. If you want to let us know what you want to hear this afternoon, we want to soundtrack whatever you're getting up to. 0877 98 98 98. Going to play Usher in just a sec. Jazzy to come as well. And Lisa, Born Again, on the way.
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12: At 4, I'm Quishaw Conley. Good afternoon. A number of people have died after a head-on collision involving a car driving on the wrong side of the M9 motorway in County Kildare. The two-car crash happened near Moon on the M9 northbound at Junction 3 in the early hours of this morning. 98FM's Molly O'Connor is there.
13: At around 3 o'clock this morning, a car was travelling southbound on the northbound carriageway of the M9 when it hit a second car. Four were travelling in the second car. Two women in their 30s, a woman in her 20s and a child all suffered serious injuries. The two women who were in the front of the car are in a critical condition. Gardaí say a number of people have died but have not yet confirmed how many. A blue forensic tent has been set up on the side of the road with several Garda forensic vehicles present. In a statement, FISRU said a team of investigators has attended the scene and its independent investigation is ongoing. Two hearses and a private ambulance left the scene shortly before 3:30 this afternoon. The two cars remain at the scene and the M9 is still closed in both directions.
12: Local Fine Gael councillor for Athy, Ivan Keatley, says the community is in shock.
14: Yeah, well, obviously waking up to the news this morning, and when you hear, you know, quite rural areas like Moon, Timoleon and Castledermot on the national airwaves, it's never good. And obviously some of the news we've heard since has been truly horrific, and the community here is in a lot of shock. And obviously our thoughts and our sympathies go out to the victims, their families and their own communities at this stage.
12: News and security correspondent with the Irish Independent, Robin Schiller, says the Garda watchdog is investigating the crash.
15: Three of those women injured are all members of the same family and acquaintance. The belief is at this stage that they were on their way to Dublin Airport for a family holiday when they encountered this BMW driving the wrong way. Initial indications are that BMW had come to the attention of Gardaí earlier on the morning, and efforts had been made to stop it, but it fled and then made its way onto the motorway. And because of that early interaction, the police ombudsman, FIOSRU, is now carrying out its own independent investigation.
12: The threshold at which people pay the higher rate of income tax is set to rise in the budget. The entry point for the 40% tax rate is expected to increase by at least €2,000 to €46,000, according to the Business Post. If it's announced in October's budget, it would cost the state around €525 million a year. Dublin Airport is facing criticism over planned maintenance on the south runway this week. To complete the works, the runway will be temporarily shut and overnight flights will be rerouted to the north runway, where air traffic is usually not allowed between 11 p.m. and 7 a.m. The local St. Margaret's The Ward residents group says this will affect people's sleep due to the noise. Spokesperson Niamh Marr says it's particularly bad during the warm weather as people want to have their windows open.
5: Insulation, it potentially can be helpful at certain noise levels, but in very warm weather, all of that insulation doesn't make any difference because you have to have your windows open in your home and then the noise is just coming directly into the house. So obviously during warmer summer weather, and ironically, the busiest time at the airport is during the summer season. So you have your windows open when there's more aircraft in the sky and it is noisier as well.
12: And The Script have released their 8th studio album. The User's Guide to Being Human came out on Friday. The band is playing Dublin's 3 Arena on the 30th and 31st of October. And frontman Danny O'Donoghue says the new material covers a range of topics.
6: It's just a reminder, simple reminder, in this day and age where everyone's head down, doom scrolling, just to look up, put it away for a little bit. We try to go through all the different conditions, what it is to be human. There's some really great songs on there. Obviously, I'm going to say that. Some great songs just that cover all of those things. There's one about mental health.
12: And now you're up to date on 98.
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12: Kate O'Connor will be presented with her heptathlon gold medal at the European Athletics Championships this evening. Medal ceremonies were postponed last night as police arrested a man at the stadium in Birmingham on suspicion of fraud. O'Connor says she wants to enjoy this moment after securing a 7th medal in her last 7 international competitions. Sophie O'Sullivan and Sarah Healy go into the 1500 metres final tonight as the curtain comes down on the championships. In swimming, Mona McSharry and Ellen Walsh will look to add to their medal haul at the European Aquatics Championships later. Double gold medal winner Walsh will be in the 200 metres butterfly final. McSharry has had the 50 metres breaststroke final and she's also part of the women's relay team preparing for a medal race. Tom Fannin lines up for the 50 metres freestyle final. To soccer and Premier League champions Arsenal lead Manchester City 2-0 at the Community Shield. Ricardo Calafiori and Kai Havertz have scored for the Gunners in Cardiff. Shamrock Rovers are through to the quarterfinals of the Club Orange FAI Cup. Michael Noonan and Jonathan Abafali were on target for the Hoops 2-1 win at St. Pat's, and Luke Turner hit the net for Stephen Kenny's Saints. The last place in the quarters will be up for grabs later when Bows take on Longford Town. And finally to boxing, and Katie Taylor says she's determined to finish up her career as world boxing champion. The Bray fighter is at her training base in Connecticut ahead of her retirement bout with France's Flora Pilli at Crow Park on the 5th of September. Taylor will defend her super lightweight world titles and wants to end with a victory at Crow Park.
18: I think the most important thing on September the 5th is that my hand is raised, and that will be the fairy tale end on I've always wanted it. But what a way to end my career down in Crow Park, our most iconic arena, 80,000 people. I'm just blown away by the support, really, and I can't believe that I have this opportunity to fight in my last fight of my career in our most iconic stadium. This is really the stuff of dreams.
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12: Cloudy with patches of rain and drizzle right now. It's 17 degrees.
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0: Yes, you heard correctly from Quishock. Rain. What? What is this moisture falling from the sky to which we are so unfamiliar? Well, summer is unfortunately starting to draw to a close. However, it doesn't need to be the end of summer for you, no. Because summer for you could extend a little bit longer. You know, a couple of weeks, a couple of months, a couple of years. Yes, you could be following summer around the world. Where it goes, you can just be a first-class flight behind it. Staying in five-star luxury hotels for the next couple of years. And to do that, you need a pretty big bank balance, right? And we can sort you out. Because in our cash machine right now is €311,000. It'll be the type of money that can get you the longest, bougiest holiday of a lifetime. That lasts what feels like a lifetime. All the details on how you could be our next winner on the way. But right now, let's get back into the music. Calvin Harris and Rihanna to come. Gonna play Lisa, Doja Cat and Ray. But first

Lisa, Doja Cat, and Ray. Born Again on 98FM. As we soundtrack your Sunday afternoon with whatever you want to hear. 0877 98 98 98. Get your WhatsApp into me. Let me know what you want to go on this afternoon. It's going to be Calvin Harris and Rihanna. This is What You Came For in just a sec right now. It's Inner City on 98FM.

0: In back on your radio, bright and early and bushy-tailed. Rebecca and Brendan will be here with 98FM's Big Breakfast and tomorrow morning on the show, giving you the chance to win a €500 flight voucher just after 7 a.m. when they play Who's Laughing Now. It's pretty simple. All you got to do is guess who the celebrity... Well, is it a celebrity? Well, it would have to be, wouldn't it? Who the voice is laughing anyway. You figure out who it is, you could win yourself a €500 flight voucher. So you can be jetting away just as the weather starts to change for the worse. You could be out of here to somewhere sunny. And then, if you're having a bit of a lie on tomorrow, maybe you don't have to get up too early tomorrow. And you're up after 8 a.m. instead. Well then, good news. More prizes to win then, because a massive list of prizes up for grabs on Matchy Matchy as well. All you got to do is match three words with either Reb or Bren, and you can win the whole lot of them. Not just one prize. A whole cartload of prizes. All tomorrow morning, just after 7 a.m. here on 98FM with 98FM's Big Breakfast. But back to right now, more of Dublin's best music mix on the way. Going to play Sean Paul, James Hype and Danielle Hart to come.
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0: We're sound checking your Sunday afternoon with tracks like that. James Hype and Sean Paul on the way in just a sec as well. But first, let's get all your latest sport with Robbie.
1: Thanks, Paul. St. Pat's have come from 2-0 behind to lead by 3-2 in their FAI Cup third round clash with Shamrock Rovers. Goals from Jonathan Afolabi and Michael Noonan gave Rovers a 2-0 lead at halftime, but Luke Turner got one back for the hosts before Aidan Keena scored a penalty in added time to make it 2-2 at Richmond Park. 17-year-old Samuel Rooney came off the bench for the hosts to give them the lead early in the second period. There's less than 5 minutes remaining in Inchicore, where it's still 3-2. Bohemians take on Longford at 7. Arsenal and Man City are contesting this afternoon's Community Shield. It's 3-0 to Arsenal after 65 minutes at the Principality Stadium, with Martin Odegaard's second half goal adding to first half strikes from Ricardo Calafiori and Kai Havertz. The final evening of action is nearing at the European Aquatics Championships in Paris. Tom Fannin takes to the pool for the men's 50 metres freestyle final. Mona McSharry goes in search of a third medal of the week in the women's 50 metres breaststroke. Double European Championship winner Ellen Walsh brings her glittering campaign to an end in the 200 metres butterfly final. And the women's 4x100 metres medley relay team advanced to tonight's final earlier when they finished 5th in their heat. The European Athletics Championships also conclude tonight. Two members of Team Ireland, Sarah Healy and Sophie O'Sullivan, will be hoping to finish on the podium in the women's 1500 metres. Ireland have begun the Men's Hockey World Cup pool games with a 3-1 defeat to Australia. South Africa awake Mark Tumilty's side on Tuesday before they face Spain on Thursday. And the women's team get up and running at 7:30 tonight. They face Spain in Belgium. To access 3 free Off The Ball podcasts a month, download the Goal Out app now.
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0: At the rate we're giving it away, we're going to need our own cash machine. Oh, wait, we have one. And it changes lives every single week. The latest life changed, Evelyn, last Friday. She picked up the phone within five rings. She won a six-digit sum. 300,000. Can you imagine? She's probably still on cloud nine. Evelyn, I'd say she's on first-class flights. Non-stop. Since she won the cash. And the cash machine, it's never empty for long, you know. It gets topped up very regularly. It's already getting ready to pay out again. Another life-changing sum. The exact amount? €311,000. Yes, 311 grand. It really is just silly money. Think of everything you've wanted to buy for like the last year. Everything that you've like window shopped. You could go and buy it all. The car, go buy it in cash. The new bathroom, just get it done. The entire new wardrobe, buy it. The new phone, the new watch, the new sofa, the holiday you wanted to go on, all of it, and still have cash left over. That's what you can do with 311,000. And for your chance to win it, head over to 98fm.com/cash machine to enter online. Or text the word cash to 57557, whichever way you do it. Make sure you enter before next Friday, which is August 21st before 3 o'clock. For it is then lines close and we call someone back. Could be your phone that starts ringing. No one ever dreams it's going to be their phone, but it could be yours this time round. If it does start ringing, pick it up in those all-important five rings. Barry will be on the other end of the line. Tell him the correct cash amount, 311 grand, and then skip all the way to the bank.

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0: Dublin's best music mix plays in just a couple of minutes' time. 0877 98 98 98 for something you absolutely need to hear. Becky Hill, more, more, more on the way. Gonna play the Arima as well. And Paul Russell, Lil Booting, plays in just a sec. Hang on.
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7: 98. At 5, I'm Quishaw Connolly. Good evening. A number of people have died after a head-on collision involving a car driving the wrong side of the M9 motorway in County Kildare. The two-car crash happened near Moon on the M9 northbound at Junction 3 in the early hours of this morning. 98FM's Molly O'Connor is there.
8: At around 3 o'clock this morning, a car was travelling southbound on the northbound carriageway of the M9 when it hit a second car. Four were travelling in the second car. Two women in their 30s, a woman in her 20s and a child all suffered serious injuries. The two women who were in the front of the car are in a critical condition. Gardaí say a number of people have died but have not yet confirmed how many. A blue forensic tent has been set up on the side of the road with several Garda forensic vehicles present. In a statement, FISRU said a team of investigators has attended the scene and its independent investigation is ongoing. Two hearses and a private ambulance left the scene shortly before 3:30 this afternoon. The two cars remain at the scene and the M9 is still closed in both directions.
7: News and security correspondent with the Irish Independent, Robin Schiller, says examinations of the scene are expected to continue into this evening.
9: Between Junction 3 and Junction 4 sealed off because there's, I suppose, debris relevant to the crash on both sides. The northbound and southbound sides have been sealed off and forensic examiners, collision investigators still remain at the scene. FISRU are there to carry out their own investigations and I imagine that that section of M9 between those two junctions will be sealed off for a lengthy period of time.
7: Dublin Airport is facing criticism over planned maintenance on the south runway this week. To complete the works, the runway will be temporarily shut and overnight flights will be rerouted to the north runway, where air traffic is usually prohibited between 11 p.m. and 7 a.m. The local St. Margaret's the Ward residents group says this will affect people's sleep due to the noise. Spokesperson Niamh Marr says it's particularly bad during the warm weather as people need to have their windows open.
10: Insulation, it potentially can be helpful at certain noise levels, but in very warm weather, all of that insulation doesn't make any difference because you have to have your windows open in your home and then the noise is just coming directly into the house. So obviously during warmer summer weather, and ironically, the busiest time at the airport is during the summer season. So you have your windows open when there's more aircraft in the sky and it is noisier as well.
7: A Belfast law firm has put the Justice Minister on notice of possible legal action over his department's refusal to issue student visas to Gazans who've been awarded scholarships here. A number of students have been refused visas for not having sufficient documentation, which they say in some cases is impossible to obtain because the infrastructure needed to provide it has been destroyed. Alana Faulkner, trainee solicitor at Phoenix Law, says the relevant universities and colleges have committed to supporting these students.
11: The universities want to give these scholarships. I'm talking these scholarships are covering everything that you could possibly imagine a student would need in a degree. We're talking tuition fees, we're talking laptops, we're talking travel, medical insurance, healthcare, support workers, everything. I think if you turn around and say we're concerned about one particular issue without taking into consideration the universities themselves want these students here.
7: And more than 110 troops have been sent to South Wales to help firefighters tackle a series of wildfires. Crews were battling 14 separate outbreaks at the same time earlier, with reinforcements brought in from across the UK. The military is helping to dig fire breaks and transport water to the worst hit areas, with the wildfire risk expected to remain high despite cooler temperatures. Alexander Held is a wildfire and forestry expert at the European Forest Institute.
12: We can build wildfire capability and capacity from a fire service perspective, but we also need the same efforts actually from communities, from policies, from agriculture, from forestry.
7: And now you're up to date on 98.
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7: Kate O'Connor will be presented with her heptathlon gold medal at the European Athletics Championships this evening. Medal ceremonies were postponed last night as police arrested a man at the stadium in Birmingham on suspicion of fraud. O'Connor says she wants to enjoy this moment after securing a seventh medal in her last seven international competitions. Sophie O'Sullivan and Sarah Healy go into the 1500 metres final tonight as the curtain comes down on the championships. To swimming, and three Irish swimmers are in action at the final of the European Aquatics Championships this hour. Having already secured two gold medals, Ellen Walsh goes into the 200 metres butterfly final. Mona McSherry is in the 50 metres breaststroke medal race after Tom Fannin's 50 metres freestyle final. In soccer, Arsenal have won the Community Shield in Cardiff. Martin Odegaard, Ricardo Calafiori and Kai Havertz scored for the Premier League champions in a 3-0 victory over Manchester City. Holders Shamrock Rovers have been knocked out of the Club Orange FAI Cup. They let a 2-0 lead slip, losing 3-2 after extra time to St. Pat's at Richmond Park. And the last place in the quarterfinals will be up for grabs later when Bohemians take on Longford Town this evening. And finally to golf, and Shane Lowry looks set to make an early exit at the FedEx playoffs in golf's PGA Tour. He slipped back to 6 over par after 13 holes on the final day of the St. Jude Championship. Lowry is 63rd and needs to be inside the top 50 to advance. And Rory McIlroy is also 6 over, playing the 17th. Scottie Scheffler will tee off with a 2-shot lead after a 13 under. To access 3 free Off the Ball podcasts a month, sign into the Go Loud app now.
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7: Cloudy with patches of light rain and drizzle. Right now it's 17 degrees.
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0: So, have you been saving for a house deposit? Well, that could be this sorted. Have you been looking to go on a holiday? Well, that could be that sorted. Does the car need to be replaced? Well, that could be that sorted. So much stuff can be sorted if you become the next Cash Machine winner. The list is endless. Because in our cash machine right now sits €311,000. Yes, 311 grand. And it could be landing in your current account by next Friday. Think about it. The next time you hear my voice next week, you could be 311 grand richer. My God, it's insane. All the details on how you can be our next cash machine winner on the way in just a few. Yeah. But first, let's get back into the music. Gonna play Liquid in a sec, Paul Russell to come as well, and Becky Hill straight after Doreen.
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0: tomorrow, Monday, brand new week, brand new start of a week, right? And you know what I do at the start of every week? I promise myself this will be the week I'll be super fit and super healthy. I usually say it after the biggest takeaway I've ever had in a Saturday night into a Sunday morning, so we're right on cue. So tomorrow morning, I'm going to be hitting the treadmill. And if you're thinking about doing the same thing, may I suggest we provide the soundtrack to it? And we have just the thing as well. Well, we have a selection of things. If you head to the App Store right now, search for Go Loud. 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There are two choices for your Monday workout, and both of them are guaranteed to get you through that last set, that last rep, that last few meters if you're on a treadmill. And so may I suggest you download it now, you have it ready, and we can be your Monday motivation. Or even if you're not hitting the gym. I think we all need a bit of a motivation on a Monday anyway, right? Back to right now, still more of your weekend left anyway. On the way, we got Kygo, Lost Frequencies, Ice Cube, and all the details you need to win 98FM's Cash Machine.
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1: I want to dance by water beneath the Mexican sky. 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Are you with me? 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
1: 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Gonna play Ice Cube. You can do it in just a sec. 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

0: and Justin Bieber just around the corner. But first, oh, just can you imagine it? Can you imagine the feeling you must get when you answer the phone and it's Barry Dunn on the other end of the line? Oh my God. Evelyn was pretty ecstatic last Friday, understandably so, when she got Barry's call. She got it within five rings. She picked up, she had the correct cash amount, and she has laughed her way all the way to the bank, has Evelyn. An astonishing amount of cash. And then we thought to ourselves, how could we make the cash machine even better than Evelyn's win? And then we thought to ourselves, oh, we know. Let's just make it bigger. Let's just blow the record away again. Next Friday, August 21st, we guarantee one person will win 311,000 euro. It's actually just obscene money now. 311 grand. What'd be the first thing you'd buy? What'd be the first thing that has previously just been out of reach for you that you'd go buy? For me, it'd probably be my dream car. Like, just something insane that I never thought in a million years I'd be able to purchase or own. I could go and buy it. That's the type of thing you can do with cash machine money. 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Next Friday. Next Friday. That's the day. That's the day your life can change forever. For the rest of your life, you could be saying, ah, yes. August 21st. I remember well. That was the day I won the cash machine. Because if your phone rings next Friday and you pick it up within five rings and you tell Barry the correct cash amount of 311,000 euro, you too will be laughing your way all the way to the bank just like Evelyn. Good luck.
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0: 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Right, Emily McAvoy, she's on the way next to keep you company for the rest of your Sunday evening, and she just wants to play what you want to hear, so let her know what it is. 0877 98 98 98 on the way already. 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
10: At 6, I'm Quisha Conley. Good evening. The Garda Commissioner has condemned what he's called the reckless and dangerous driving that causes potentially devastating impacts on innocent people. He's issued a statement following this morning's fatal collision on the M9, saying his thoughts are with the family injured when they were struck by a vehicle being driven the wrong way down the motorway. Justin Kelly says Gardaí are put in a really challenging situation dealing with such incidents, adding he's constrained in what he can say as the incident has been referred to FISRU, the Police Ombudsman. A number of people have died in the head-on two-car collision that happened near Moon on the M9 northbound at Junction 3. 98FM's Molly O'Connor is still at the scene.
11: At around 3 o'clock this morning, a car was travelling southbound on the northbound carriageway of the M9 when it hit a second car. Four were travelling in the second car. Two women in their 30s, a woman in her 20s and a child all suffered serious injuries. The two women who were in the front of the car are in a critical condition. Gardaí say a number of people have died, but have not yet confirmed how many. A blue forensic tent has been set up on the side of the road, with several Garda forensic vehicles present. In a statement, FISRU said a team of investigators has attended the scene and its independent investigation is ongoing. Two hearses and a private ambulance left the scene shortly before 3:30 this afternoon. The two cars remain at the scene and the M9 is still closed in both directions. Molly O'Connor in County Kildare.
10: News and security correspondent with the Irish Independent, Robin Schiller, says examinations of the scene are expected to continue into the evening.
12: Between Junction 3 and Junction 4 sealed off because there's, I suppose, debris relevant to the crash on both sides, the northbound and southbound sides have been sealed off. And forensic examiners, collision investigators still remain at the scene. FISRU are there to carry out their own investigations. And I imagine that that section of M9 between those two junctions will be sealed off for a lengthy period of time.
10: People living near Dublin Airport are calling for more research into the health effects of sleep disturbance as a result of aircraft noise. This week, the south runway will be closed for maintenance, leading to the north runway, which is normally not allowed to facilitate flights between 11 p.m. and 7 a.m., operating over a 24-hour period. The local St. Margaret's the Ward residents group is criticising the closure due to the overnight noise levels. However, the DAA says they have sought to minimise disruption as much as possible. Spokesperson for the group, Niamh Marr, says nighttime curfews should be an option.
6: It's already proven worldwide nighttime noise is extremely detrimental to health. We need to take into account international standards trying to protect health in terms of nighttime curfews or something as significant as operating restrictions or no flying between certain nighttime hours.
10: The Irish Patients Association estimates 19,000 people attended emergency departments in the first half of the year for a condition they're on a waiting list for. The figures are based on a study of almost 5,000 patients who presented at the ED of Our Lady of Lourdes Hospital in Drogheda in January this year. Around 13% were on a treatment waiting list, while just under 3% were seeking emergency care for the same condition they were on a waiting list for. And Danny O'Donoghue says he'd love to do a documentary on Diggs Lane in Dublin. The script frontman was speaking ahead of the release of the band's latest album, User's Guide to Being a Human, on Friday. He says the Performing Arts School was a mecca for Irish artists.
13: Diggs Lane is the place where it all began for everybody, for Boyzone, for The Script, for Bewitched, for all of these bands that came out here and were absolutely huge. They all graced the halls of Diggs Lane. It was a performing arts school. That's where I met Mark from The Script. We had My Town, that band was in there as well. OTT, Riverdance used to practice in there. Prince Nazim even came in and did it. Julia Roberts was in there.
10: And now you're up to date on 98.
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10: First to swimming, and Mona McSherry has secured her third medal at the European Aquatics Championships in Paris. The Sligo Olympian went under 30 seconds for the first time in claiming bronze in the 50 metres breaststroke. Double gold medalist Ellen Walsh is in action in the 200 metres butterfly final. Tom Fannin was sixth in the men's 50 metres freestyle final, and the women's relay team have their medal race later this evening. To athletics, and Kate O'Connor says it'll be an incredible moment when she's presented with her gold medal on the final evening of the European Athletics Championships later. The Louth woman put in a series of personal bests in being crowned European champion in the heptathlon in Birmingham last night. O'Connor says it's a special moment in her career.
15: It's genuinely insane, incredible. I don't know, I can't come up with enough words for the feeling. It's a moment that I've dreamt of since I was a kid, and 2 years ago I would never have thought that this would be me with a medal wrapped around my neck like this. I've put in an insane amount of work, and I feel like I deserve to be standing here with this medal wrapped around my neck because I've put myself through my paces over the last while. Absolutely delighted.
10: To soccer, and Arsenal have eased to a 3-0 win against Manchester City in the Community Shield in Cardiff. The Premier League champions opened the scoring inside 30 seconds. Teenager Sam Rooney has sent St. Pat's into the quarterfinals of the Club Orange FAI Cup. He scored an extra time winner as the Saints came back from 2-0 down to win 3-2 against holders Shamrock Rovers, and Bohemians host Longford Town in the last of the third round ties from 7 p.m. And Cristiano Ronaldo has hinted he'll retire from football at the end of the season. The Portugal legend told Vogue magazine it's probably his last year and he wants to leave a spectacular legacy. To access 3 free Off the Ball podcasts a month, sign into the Go Loud app now.
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10: Cloudy this evening with rain and drizzle clearing with lows of 13 to 15 degrees.
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16: All right, the Summer Cash Machine has had a well-deserved week off, but it is now ready to pay out an epic amount of money this coming Friday, the 21st of August, after 3 p.m. It is over 310k, and it is a guaranteed win. So if you want in on the action, hang on there. All of the details are on the way for you. Yeah! But before that, let's kick off your Sunday evening with a banger from the 2000s. This is Edward Maya.

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That is Free Your Mind on Dublin's 98 FM. And happy Sunday evening to you. It is Emily McAvoy here checking in for another Sunday. I hope you have had a lovely, lovely week and a great weekend so far. What did you get up to? Do let me know. Were you away for the weekend? Were you doing a deep clean of the house or just catching up with friends or family or whatever? Let me know. Let me know if you've got any plans for the rest of the weekend as well, because the weekend is not over yet. Oh, no, no, no, no. So WhatsApp me 0877 98 98 98. Let me know what you got up to during the week, if you've got any nice plans for the week ahead, or just, you know what, you're going, Emily, I can't think that far ahead. I'm just taking a handy tonight. Well, look, if you've got any requests or anything like that, do send them in to me. As I say, WhatsApp me 0877 98 98 98. And I'm going to keep the tunes rolling here now. Duke Dumont is on the way, but first, it's Gym Class Heroes. This is Cupid's Chokehold on 98 FM.

0: to hit the Electric Picnic main stage next weekend. He's playing the Saturday, and no doubt it will be unreal. That is Duke Dumont, Need You 100% on Dublin's 98FM. And on the way, Outkast, Milky and Mall Grab, and Sonika Feels So Good plays next.
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Just the Way You Are on Dublin's 98 FM, and we are getting ready to give away Ireland's biggest cash machine prize ever. It's going to happen this Friday after 3 p.m. No, this is not a drill. So if you want to get that phone call, you need to enter, and I'll tell you how in less than 10 minutes. Calvin Harris and Jazzy on the way, but first it's Outkast and Roses. 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
0: And how satisfying would it be to see €311,000 sitting in your bank account after three this coming Friday? Well, that's exactly what could happen if you enter in to win 98FM's latest summer cash machine amount. Like, this is €311,000 of very real, very lovely, very suddenly I have notions about late summer holidays levels of cash. Like, this is huge. This could change the whole rest of your year for you and so on. 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We will close the lines after 3. 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

98FM, and that was for Darren in Charlestown, who got in touch on WhatsApp. He's doing the washing up after the Sunday roast. I hope it was delish, Darren. Keep your WhatsApps coming in on 0877 98 98 98, and I'll keep the tunes coming right now. B.O.B. and Hayley Williams, Airplanes is on the way, but first it's Regard and Ride It on Dublin's 98FM.

0: Tell Me Why on Dublin's 98 FM. And it is Emily McAvoy here with you, soundtracking your Sunday evening. And I've got plenty more tunes, bangers and bops and everything in between on the way for you after 7. Peggy Goo, The Weeknd and Urban Cookie Collective all play next.
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0: At 7, I'm Caoimhe Connolly. Good evening. The Garda Commissioner has condemned what he's called reckless and dangerous driving that causes potentially devastating impacts on innocent people. He's issued a statement following this morning's fatal collision on the M9, saying his thoughts are with the family injured when they were struck by a vehicle being driven the wrong way down the motorway. Justin Kelly says Gardaí are put in really challenging situations dealing with such incidents, adding he's constrained at what he can say as the incident has been referred to FISRU, the Garda watchdog. A number of people have died in the head-on two-car collision that happened near Moon on the M9 northbound at Junction 3. 98FM's Molly O'Connor is at the scene.
1: At around 3 o'clock this morning, a car was travelling southbound on the northbound carriageway of the M9 when it hit a second car. Four were travelling in the second car. Two women in their 30s, a woman in her 20s and a child all suffered serious injuries. The two women who were in the front of the car are in a critical condition. Gardaí say a number of people have died, but have not yet confirmed how many. A blue forensic tent has been set up on the side of the road, with several Garda forensic vehicles present. In a statement, FISRU said a team of investigators has attended the scene and its independent investigation is ongoing. Two hearses and a private ambulance left the scene shortly before 3:30 this afternoon. The two cars remain at the scene and the M9 is still closed in both directions.
0: People living near Dublin Airport are calling for more research into the health effects of sleep disturbance as a result of aircraft noise. This week, the south runway will be closed for maintenance, leading to the north runway, which is normally not allowed to facilitate flights between 11 p.m. and 7 a.m, operating over a 24-hour period. The local St. Margaret's the Ward residents group is criticising the closure due to the overnight noise levels. However, the DAA says they have sought to minimise disruption as much as possible. Spokesperson for the residents, Niamh Marr, says nighttime curfews should be an option.
2: It's already proven worldwide nighttime noise is extremely detrimental to health. We need to take into account international standards trying to protect health in terms of nighttime curfews or something as significant as operating restrictions or no flying between certain nighttime hours.
0: The Irish Patients Association estimates 19,000 people attended emergency departments in the first half of the year for a condition they're already on a waiting list for. The figures are based on a study of almost 5,000 patients who presented at the ED of Our Lady of Lourdes Hospital in Drogheda in January this year. Around 13% were on a treatment waiting list, while almost 3% were seeking emergency care for that same condition. The threshold at which people pay the higher rate of income tax is set to rise in the budget. The entry point for the 40% tax rate is expected to increase by at least €2,000 to €46,000, according to the Business Post. If it's announced in October's budget, it would cost the state around €525 million per year. More than 110 troops have been sent to South Wales to help firefighters there tackle a series of wildfires. Crews were battling 14 separate outbreaks at the same time earlier, with reinforcements brought in from across the UK. The military is helping to dig fire breaks and transport water to the worst hit areas, with the wildfire risk expected to remain high despite cooler temperatures. And the Script want to headline Slane. The band performed as one of the opening acts for the country star Luke Combs when he played the Meath venue last month. They play two more Irish dates in the Three Arena on the 30th and 31st of October. Frontman Danny O'Donoghue says playing Slane was incredible.
3: As soon as you let an Irish person in there, that's it. They feel like they own the place. But we had an amazing slot. It was like 7 o'clock, perfect. The weather was amazing. 80,000 people, it was just insane. And then the response as well. So I was like, we want to play her next year.
0: And now you're up to date on 98.
4: It was exactly 2 years ago today that the neighborhood of Oak Street disappeared in the middle of the night.
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10: A very good evening. I'm Will O'Callaghan. Mona McSherry has secured her third medal at the European Aquatics Championships in Paris. The Sligo Olympian went under 30 seconds for the first time in claiming bronze in the 50 metres breaststroke final. Double gold medalist Ellen Walsh set a new national record, but narrowly missed out on a medal in the 200 metres butterfly final. Tom Fannin was sixth overall in the men's 50 metres freestyle. The women's relay team will have their medal race later this hour. Kate O'Connor has been presented with her gold medal at the European Athletics Championships. The Loud woman put in a series of personal bests in being crowned European champion in the heptathlon in Birmingham last night. O'Connor says it's a special moment in her career.
7: 2 years ago, I would never have thought that this would be me with a medal wrapped around my neck like this. But yeah, I put in an insane amount of work and I feel like I deserve to be standing here with this medal wrapped around my neck because I've put myself through my paces over the last while. So yeah, absolutely delighted.
10: Sophie O'Sullivan and Sarah Healy are in the 1500 metres final later tonight on the last night of the championships. Arsenal have eased to a 3-0 win against Manchester City in the Community Shield in Cardiff. The Premier League champions opened the scoring inside the first minute through Ricardo Calafiori. Kai Havertz and captain Martin Odegaard scored either side of half-time as they hammered the FA Cup winners 3-0. Teenager Sam Rooney has sent St Pat's into the quarterfinals of the Club Orange FAI Cup. He scored an extra time winner as the Saints came back from 2-0 down to win 3-2 against Shamrock Rovers. The holders had built a two-goal halftime advantage at Richmond Park thanks to goals from Jonathan Afolabi and Michael Noonan. Luke Turner pulled one back for Pats before Aidan Keane's injury time penalty sent that game to an additional 30 minutes. Bohemians are hosting Longford Town in the last of the third round ties. That game is just underway, while Rangers have been drawn against Glasgow rivals Celtic in the quarterfinals of the Scottish League Cup. Cristiano Ronaldo admits this is probably his last season. He's told Vogue magazine it's likely he will retire at the end of this year. And Shane Lowry looks set to make an early exit at the FedEx playoffs on golf's PGA Tour. The former Open winner has closed on 3-over par at the St Jude Championship and he sits currently just outside the top 50 places that he would need to advance. The Masters champion Rory McIlroy had a tricky weekend. He finished up on 8-over par and Scotty Scheffler is the leader there currently by 2 strokes at 13-under par. To access 3 free Off The Ball podcasts each month, download the Go Loud app now.
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0: Cloudy this evening with rain and drizzle clearing with lows of 13 to 15 degrees.
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11: Could you be our next winner on 98 FM's Summer Cash Machine? Well, we could be dialing you with life-changing, record-breaking cash this coming Friday after 3 p.m. If you want to be in with a chance of getting that phone call from Barry Dunn, then stick around. All of the details you'll need are on the way. Yeah. Ahead of his 2 sold-out performances in Croker next weekend, the weekend is on the way, but first it's Urban Cookie Collective.
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on Dublin's 98 FM, and it's brand new music that's been added to the playlist, and I'm so thrilled about it. It is Emily McAvoy here with you, getting you ready for another week ahead. Lady Gaga is on the way, but first it is Queen Bee. This is Single Ladies on Dublin.

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Lupe Fiasco, that is Superstar on Dublin's 98 FM, and two superstars that are Rebecca and Brendan. Yes, they are back tomorrow morning from 7 a.m. and it is a week of winning on 98 FM's Big Breakfast. Next week, you can win a €500 flight voucher after 7:30 a.m. when we play Who's Laughing Now. 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And honestly, as it always is with those guys, it is a hoolie and a laugh, and we absolutely love them. So make sure to tune in 98FM's Big Breakfast from 7 a.m. with Rebecca and Brendan, and you could win some of those fabulous prizes. Okay, back to the music now. Lizzo is on the way, but first, this is Joel Corry and Whisper on Dublin's 98FM.

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It's Lizzo and To Be Loved on Dublin's 98 FM. Wouldn't you love to be getting that life-changing phone call from Barry Dunn on Friday after 3 p.m.? Well, you can if you enter 98 FM's Summer Cash Machine. 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
0: 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You must get entering before 3 p.m. on Friday the 21st of August. The cash machine will then randomly pick a number, and it could be you that we're calling during Barry Dunn on 98FM. You must answer that phone call within five rings. Please tell us the prize amount exactly, and the cash is yours, 311,000 euro. It is life-changing amounts of money, so do not miss out. 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All right, let's keep the music going here. This is Hysteric

0: Quiet Little L wrapping up another hour on Dublin's 98 FM. It is Emily McAvoy here with you, and there's plenty more to come after 8 on 98. Madcon, Gorgon City, and Everything But the Girl. They all play next. Keep it here on Dublin's 98 FM.
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13: Good evening, I'm Clina O'Dwyer. The Garda Commissioner says some motorists are driving the wrong way on motorways for social media likes, regardless of the potentially devastating consequences. Justin Kelly made the comments following this morning's fatal collision on the M9, where a family was struck by a car travelling the wrong way. It follows a similar collision recently on the M50. A number of people died in this morning's crash near Moon, which has been referred to FISRU, the police ombudsman. 4 family members in the second car, 2 women in their 30s, a woman in her 20s and a child, all suffered serious injuries. Molly O'Connor reports from the scene tonight.
14: All day, teams of Garda forensic investigators combed the motorway on foot, and a blue forensic tent was set up on the side of the road. The wreckage of the 2 cars remained at the scene, and the M9 stayed closed off in both directions. In response to the incident, the Road Safety Authority said that every road death is a tragedy, and behind every person who loses their life is a family, friends and a community left to deal with the devastating consequences. They said no journey should end with a family waiting for someone who will never come home.
13: Separately, a Garda patrol car has been rammed by a stolen car in South Dublin. It happened as Gardaí on patrol responded to reports of dangerous driving on the M50 in Leopardstown at around 2 o'clock this morning. They came across the stolen car at Glencairn Drive in the Gallops and signalled for it to stop, but it failed to do so and rammed the patrol car. The driver of the Garda patrol car, a man, was uninjured. A teenager has died after being found in the water during the Ballinamore Family Festival in County Leitrim. Gardaí say the man in his late teens was taken from the water at Kiltimuton early this morning and was pronounced dead. Danny O'Donoghue says he'd love to do a documentary on Diggs Lane in Dublin. The script frontman was speaking ahead of the release of the band's latest album, User's Guide to Being Human, on Friday. He says the Performing Arts School was a mecca for Irish artists.
15: Diggs Lane is the place where it all began for everybody. For Boyzone, for The Script, for Bewitched, for all of these bands that came out here and were absolutely huge. They all graced the halls of Diggs Lane.
13: And that's your news for now.
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17: A very good evening. I'm Will O'Callaghan. Mona McSherry says she's delighted to have landed a third medal of the week at the European Aquatics Championships. The Sligo Olympian has claimed bronze in the 50 metres breaststroke final in Paris, going under 30 seconds in the event for the first time in her career. It adds to McSherry's silver medal in the 100 metres breaststroke and bronze in the 200 metres breaststroke earlier this week. Double gold medalist Ellen Wall set a new national record but narrowly missed out on a medal in the 200 metres butterfly final. Kate O'Connor has been presented with her gold medal at the European Athletics Championships. The Louth woman put in a series of personal bests in being crowned European champion in the heptathlon in Birmingham last night. Sophie O'Sullivan and Sarah Healy are in action in the 1500 metres final later on what's the last night of the championships. Arsenal have eased to a 3-0 win against Manchester City in the Community Shield in Cardiff. The Premier League champions opened the scoring inside 30 seconds through Ricardo Calafiori. Kai Havertz and captain Martin Odegaard then added more goals either side of half-time against last year's FA Cup winners. Teenager Sam Rooney sent St. Pat's into the quarterfinals of the Club Orange FAI Cup. He scored an extra time winner as the Saints came back from 2-0 down to win 3-2 against the holders Shamrock Rovers. Bohemians are 2-0 up against Longford Town in the last of the third round ties. Colin Whelan and Harry Vaughan have scored for Bows in that one. Rangers have been drawn against their Glasgow rivals Celtic in the quarterfinals of the Scottish League Cup. They'll be meeting at Ibrox after Derek McGuinness got his first win with a 5-1 thrashing of the holders St Mirren this afternoon. Stenhouse Muir pulled off the shock of the round, a 1-0 victory against Motherwell, and they'll host Hearts in the next round. Cristiano Ronaldo has hinted that he'll be retiring from football at the end of this season. The Portugal legend has told Vogue magazine it'll probably be the last year of his career. He wants to leave a spectacular legacy behind. Shane Lowry looks set to make an early exit at the FedEx playoffs on golf's PGA Tour. The former Open winner has closed on 3 over par at the St Jude Championship, and he currently sits just outside the top 50, which he would need to advance. Masters champion Rory McIlroy enjoyed a difficult weekend and finished up on 8 over par. Scottie Scheffler is the leader by one stroke currently at 12 under, and the Irish eventing team have sealed qualification for the Los Angeles Olympics by finishing 4th at the World Championships. To access 3 free Off the Ball podcasts each month, download the Go Loud app now.
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13: A mostly cloudy night with patchy rain and drizzle clearing early on. The rest of the night will be mostly dry with a few mist patches developing. Lows of 13 to 15 degrees.
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0: It's another stellar week ahead in 98FM's Summer Cash Machine next week as we get ready to give away an eye-watering €311,000 on Friday after 3. Somebody must win it, so why not it be you? And it could be you if you enter, and I'll tell you how in just a few. Hang on. Yeah. Gorgon City and Jem Cook are on the way, but Everything and the Girl It's Missing, it's on here first.

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I hope you are ready for the week ahead, and I'm going to keep the tunes and the vibes up, of course, here. That is what I am here to do, and I'm going to do that right now with Irish music courtesy of Dublin DJ Craig Gorman. 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

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You could be feeling pretty amazing if you win 98FM's latest summer cash machine amount, as it is huge and it's a guaranteed win on Friday after 3 p.m. If you want in on the action, hang on, the details are on the way. Straighter after Alesso and Tovlo, this is Heroes on Dublin's 98FM.

and Tove Lo. That is Heroes on Dublin's 98FM. 98FM's Summer Cash Machine. And you know what? As they say, not all heroes wear capes, and our Barry Dunn is very much one of those people. He is the man with the magic to change people's lives with 98FM Summer Cash Machine. And he's doing it all again this coming Friday, the 21st of August after 3 p.m, where he is going to ring somebody, ask them, can they take a cash machine call? And it's going to be worth €311,000. Insane. Like, almost unimaginable types of money, but you best believe it. It is going to happen after 3 on Friday, the 21st of August. So if you want to be on the other end of that phone call, then you need to make sure that you enter. And taking part couldn't be easier. I'll give you that amount again. It's hard to forget, but it is €311,000. All you need to do is you need to make sure that you take note of it. And then if we call you and you give us that cash amount, you win the cash. It is as simple as that. So do not waste any more time. Get entering now. And there's two ways to do so. You can head on over to 98fm.com/cash machine, where you can enter online, or just text cash to 57557. That is cash to 57557. It's going to cost you €2.50 plus your standard message rate to play. 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Please get your entry in by 3 o'clock this coming Friday on August 21st. Do not miss out, because after three, we will close the line straight away. We will randomly pick a number, and it could be you that we're calling during Barry Dunn on 98FM. You must answer that phone call within 5 rings. Tell us that prize amount exactly, and the cash is yours, and it is worth €311,000. And as we say, it is a guaranteed winner. So if the first person doesn't pick up within 5 rings, we're just going to keep ringing until we get our winner. And we really hope, I really hope that it's you. So just text cash to 57557. And I've always, as I say, the very, very best of luck to you. All right, back to the music now. DJ Goja with Mi Chico, a viral hit, is on the way. But first, it's DB Boulevard and Mooney. This is Point of View on Dublin's 98FM.

What a throwback. I haven't heard it in so long. That is Bass Hunter and Now You're Gone on Dublin's 98 FM. And we are the station that gets you home with the biggest tunes, and that is a fact. Turn up 98 FM's Big Ride Home with Brian Maher playing you the biggest dance and R&B anthems. 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Luke Thomas is driving you home with non-stop 90s, noughties and 10s. And we're going to keep

0: on 98FM. Finishing off another Sunday night for me, Emily McAvoy. I'll be back with you again next Sunday evening from 6. But don't go anywhere. Claire Beck is coming up after 9 with 98FM's Totally Irish. 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
9: Good evening, I'm Clina O'Dwyer. 5 teenage boys have now been confirmed dead following this morning's crash on the M9. All 5 were travelling in the same car and their bodies have been removed to Naas General Hospital for post-mortem examinations. 3 women and a young boy who were in the second car remain in hospital with serious injuries. Garda forensic investigators have finished examining the scene and the motorway is expected to reopen shortly. Family liaison officers are supporting relatives of those involved, while Garda are continuing to appeal for witnesses and dashcam footage from the M9 between 2 and 3 o'clock this morning. Separately, a Garda patrol car has been rammed by a stolen car in South Dublin. It happened as Garda on patrol responded to reports of dangerous driving on the M50 at Leopardstown at around 2 o'clock this morning. Garda came across the stolen car at Glencairn Drive in the Gallops and signalled for it to stop, but it failed to do so and rammed the patrol car. The occupants got out of the stolen car and ran away. The driver of the Garda car was uninjured. Tropical storm warnings are in place tonight for all 8 of Hawaii's main islands as Lala moves away. The storm has weakened from hurricane strength but is still bringing strong winds, heavy rain and dangerous seas. On Big Island, 1 person has died and searches are underway after 2 homes were swept away. There have also been widespread power cuts and flooding, with people across Hawaii being urged to remain alert. A teenager has died after being found in the water during the Ballinamore Family Festival in County Leitrim. Gardaí say the man in his late teens was taken from the water at Caltimudin early this morning and was pronounced dead. Festival organisers have cancelled tonight's fireworks display as a mark of respect, saying they're deeply saddened by the tragedy and their thoughts are with the family and friends of those affected. Finally, EastEnders actor Shane Ritchie and his wife Christy are reported to have divorced days after his drink driving arrest. The 62-year-old who plays Alfie Moon in the soap and Christy, who's 47, are reported to have dissolved their 19-year marriage. And that's your news for now.
10: So he was like messaging me all night and then he just ghosted me.
11: No way.
10: Yeah. He was like, you're so hot, I want to come over.
11: Okay.
10: And I was like, cool. And he was like, I'm on my way, driving over right now.
11: And then?
10: Nothing.
12: Phone use while driving can be deadly.
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12: A very good night. I'm Will O'Callaghan. Mona McSherry says she's delighted to have won a third medal of the week at the European Aquatics Championships. The Sligo Olympian has claimed bronze in the 50 metres breaststroke final in Paris, going under 30 seconds in the event for the first time in her career. It adds to McSherry's silver medal in the 100 metres breaststroke final and bronze in the 200 metres breaststroke earlier this week. Double gold medalist Ellen Walsh set a new national record but ultimately just missed out on the medals in the 200 metres butterfly final. Kate O'Connor has been presented with her gold medal at the European Athletics Championships. The Louth woman put in a series of personal bests in being crowned the European champion in the heptathlon in Birmingham last night. Sophie O'Sullivan and Sarah Healy are in action in the next hour in the 1500 metres final on the last night of the Games. Arsenal have eased to a 3-0 win against Manchester City in the Community Shield in Cardiff. The Premier League champions opened the scoring inside the first minute through Ricardo Calafiori. Kai Havertz and captain Martin Odegaard added goals either side of half-time as they eased to victory against last year's FA Cup winners. City have tonight also agreed a fee just over €70 million with Barcelona for former Ballon d'Or winner Rodri. Teenager Sam Rooney has sent St. Pat's into the quarterfinals of the Club Orange FAI Cup. He scored an extra time winner as the Saints came back from 2-0 down to dump out the holders Shamrock Rovers 3-2 after extra time. Colin Whelan scored twice as Bohemians won comfortably 3-0 against Longford Town to seal their place in the quarters. Rangers have been drawn against their Glasgow rivals Celtic in the quarterfinals of the Scottish League Cup. That's after Rangers got a win 5-1 against the holders St Mirren this afternoon. Cristiano Ronaldo has hinted that he'll be retiring from football at the end of the season. The Portugal legend has told Vogue magazine it's probably his last year and that he wants to leave a spectacular legacy in the game. And the Irish eventing team have sealed qualification for the Los Angeles Olympics by finishing fourth at the World Championships. To access three free Off the Ball podcasts each month, download the Go Loud app now.
1: 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Levelhealth.ie.
9: A mostly cloudy night with patchy rain and drizzle clearing early on. The rest of the night will be mostly dry with a few mist patches developing. Lows of 13 to 15 degrees.
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2: 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Claire Beck on Shukadi, a Haindega Clug. And we're going to kick off with some fresh new music from Jazzy from her forthcoming debut album. This is My People on 98.

Smithy, feeling it all on Totally Irish here on 98 FM. It is Claire Beck with you until 11. We've got lots of great new music on the way, including this one. Now, this band, they have made such an impact in such a short space of time. This new track is a favourite of their live set. It sounds so, so good live. I'm talking about Florence Road. This is their brand new track, 5-7. Oh, I knew I was going to get that wrong. 7-5-6-3. There we go. On 98 FM.

0: 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Tátú ag éisteacht Scotla, totally Irish. And we have got lots of great Irish music for you between now and Hinde Clug, as always, including this one, brand new music from Codaline, their final studio album, We Were Only Young, is coming out in October. This is the latest track to be taken from it. It's called Back to Me.
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Animal to Kill a Thespian on 98FM. Before that, Kiel Urnua O'Codeline, their latest track, Back to Me. This is Totally Irish on 98FM, and I am absolutely sweating to hear the new Morgana album. It is her debut album. It's coming out in mid-September, and this is the latest track to be taken from it. You Are Never Gone From Me on 98FM.

0: Ultras with Irish Sun right here on 98 FM. Now, I'm sure you will remember huge, huge viral moment coming out of Cork when Cabin Crew pretty much took over the world with The Spark. And I'm not joking with that. They were going on big international festival stages playing to thousands and thousands of people. Well, they have a brand new track. It's called Lunchbox Flex. 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

fad. That is Reggie, the pride of Dundalk. Him and Mary Walpurs absolutely smashing it, flying the flag for Dundalk. Honestly, that is his latest track, Emer, on 98FM. And we're going to have some brand new music now from a man from Galway called Jamie McIntyre. He's an independent artist. He's already supported Luke Combs in Slain. He's on tour with Keane DeCrow at the moment, and he's got a beautiful voice. This is his latest track, Reason I Try, on 98FM. So

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1: I've been ruminating lately on what makes a good man, to try and help understand how I can be better in whatever way I can. See, the strong, silent type that keeps his emotions inside doesn't really cut the mustard in contemporary life. You have to be a bit more well-rounded, we'll say. Not just someone who's there, but instead someone who cares for others and himself. Doesn't have to be perfect, but spends every day trying to be better, whatever the day throws at him. For you see, it's a man's responsibility to turn his own body into a weapon and instead choose to use it as a tool. To protect

yourself vulnerable and staying silent when it suits. 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That's the God's honest truth. Silent men stand and watch while the world burns, while voices call for help in a miserable effort to maintain their own health. And yet, you don't have to be. You can be kind and be brave and polite and burn bright, be a lamp that shines in the night. Don't be a red flag that moans and does brag about false accomplishments. No one cares how many boards you've had, pal. In fact, it's kind of sad, pal, that you see it as a game. Now don't whine and complain when all you're left is with a number and hollow memories. So be a good man. Someone that stands up for what's right has

Dagda, good man on 98FM. That is the first hour done, but lots more great Irish music on the way, including new stuff from Carr, from Dave Lotz. We've got new Niamh Regan as well, and Mary Wallopers. That's all on the way. We've got the brand new track from Amble after this. Check 1, 2.

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9: Good evening, I'm Clino Dwyer. 5 teenage boys have been confirmed dead following a head-on collision on the M9 involving a car being driven the wrong way down the motorway. All 5 were travelling in the same car. 3 women and a young boy in the second car remain in hospital with serious injuries. It follows a similar crash recently on the M50. Speaking afterwards, Garda Commissioner Justin Keddie warned in some cases, vehicles are being driven the wrong way on motorways simply for social media likes. Our reporter Molly O'Connor says forensic investigators have completed their examination of the scene and the motorway is expected to reopen shortly.
10: Gardaí and emergency services were alerted to a vehicle travelling southbound on the northbound carriageway of the M9 around 3 o'clock this morning. The car was driving between junction 3 and 4 when it collided head-on with the second car. 4 were travelling in the second car. 2 women in their 30s, a woman in her 20s and a child all suffered serious injuries. The 2 women who were in the front of the car are in a critical condition. FISRU, the Office of the Police Ombudsman, says it was notified of the collision. In a statement, it said its on-call team of investigators attended the scene and an independent investigation is ongoing.
9: Gardaí have escaped injury after their patrol car was rammed by a stolen car in South Dublin. It happened after officers responded to reports of dangerous driving on the M50 near Leopardstown at around 2 a.m. The stolen car was later spotted at Glencairn Drive in the Gallops, where it failed to stop and rammed the Garda car. The occupants then abandoned the car and ran away. A teenage boy has died following an incident in the water at Ballinamore in County Leitrim, where the town's annual family festival is taking place. Gardaí say the man in his late teens was taken from the water at Kiltimoodin in the early hours of the morning. Festival organisers cancelled tonight's fireworks display as a mark of respect, saying they're deeply saddened by the tragedy. Finally, Lisa Kudrow and Mira Sorvino were so nervous to return for the Romy and Michelle's high school reunion sequel. The two stars are working on the highly awaited follow-up to the 1997 comedy classic. But they were anxious about stepping back into their high heels in case they couldn't authentically bring their alter egos back to life without it feeling like a parody. And that's your news for now.
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12: A very good night. I'm Will O'Callaghan. Mona McSharry says she's delighted to have won a third medal of the week at the European Aquatics Championships. The Sligo Olympian has claimed bronze in the 50 metres breaststroke final in Paris, going under 30 seconds in the event for the very first time in her career. It adds to McSharry's silver medal in the 100 metres breaststroke and bronze in the 200 metres breaststroke at the championships. Double gold medalist Ellen Walsh set a new national record but narrowly missed out on the medals in the 200 metres butterfly final. Ireland's Sarah Healy has finished in fifth place in the 1500 metres final on the closing night of the European Athletics. Sophie O'Sullivan tailed off in the last 100 metres in placing eighth in Birmingham. Ireland ended the championships with four medals in all, golds for Mark English and Kate O'Connor, a silver for Rashida Adeleke and bronze for Andrew Coskren. Arsenal have eased to a 3-0 win against Manchester City in the Community Shield in Cardiff. The Premier League champions opened the scoring inside 30 seconds through Ricardo Calafiori. They added more goals from Kai Havertz and their captain Martin Odegaard. City have since agreed a deal with Barcelona in excess of €70 million for their midfielder Rodri. Bohemians and St. Pat's are through to Tuesday's draw for the quarterfinals of the Club Orange FAI Cup. 17-year-old Sam Rooney grabbed the winner as Pat's overcame the holders Shamrock Rovers 3-2 after extra time, while Colin Whelan scored twice as Bohemians won 4-0 tonight against Longford Town. Rangers have been drawn against their rivals Celtic in the quarterfinals of the Scottish League Cup. The teams will meet at Ibrox after Rangers picked up a first win on Derek McGuinness, winning 5-1 against the holders St Mirren. Cristiano Ronaldo has hinted that he'll be retiring from football at the end of the season. The Portuguese legend has told Vogue magazine it's probably his last year as a player, that he wants to leave a spectacular legacy in the game. Shane Lowry has bowed out of the FedEx playoffs on golf's PGA Tour. A final round of 70 has seen the Offaly man finish outside the required top 50 at the St Jude Championship. The Masters champion Rory McIlroy says he's far away from where he wants to be after placing 66th in Memphis. The Irish eventing team has sealed qualification for the Los Angeles Olympics by placing 4th at the World Championships, and Ireland have suffered a last gasp defeat in their opening match at the Women's Hockey World Cup. They conceded a late goal in a 3-2 loss to Spain. To access three free Off the Ball podcasts each month, download the Go Loud app now.
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9: A mostly cloudy night with patchy rain and drizzle clearing early on. The rest of the night will be mostly dry with a few mist patches developing. Lows of 13 to 15 degrees.
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13: Fáilte rash, tattoo a geistoch totally Irish or 98 FM, and we have some kyol ur nua anish. 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

Okaneda, Sun City Palms on 98FM. Brand new music from the Belfast band. And I wouldn't have known this if they hadn't specifically told me. Sun City Palms is a reference to a very famous over 55s cheerleading squad from, I think, Arizona. So there you go. That is a nice niche reference. But the song is not about them. You would know that if you were paying attention. We're going to have some brand new music now from Dave Lofts. He has put out his Holy EP. This features on it. It's called I'm All Yours.

0: 8-track, August She. That one is called Dance Floor on 98FM. She, a local, amazing local producer, just making tunes with one of the biggest producers in the world. Absolutely love to see it. We're going to go to Cork next for some brand new music from Carr. This one is called Common Denominator.
1: I

0: shame.
1: Accidental Cork back to back there. We had Cathal Fitz, Paper Planes, and then before there, Car and Common Denominator. Two great tunes from the Rebel County. We're going to go over to Galway next, though. We do have some Dublin artists coming up before 11 o'clock, so don't worry. We'll make sure we have that covered. But we are going to go to Galway next. John Luke and his latest track. This one is called Could Be Dancing on 98 FM. Don't

Foot Squeaker, Tangerine on 98FM. Blink it and you'll miss it. That's coming in at under 2 minutes. But I think they got everything in there that they needed to do. And before that, the brilliant Angie with Perspectives. 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And we have brand new music now from one of my favourite artists ever, Irish or otherwise. Her name is Niamh Regan. Her voice is sensational. Her songs are going to get right under your skin. And this is her brand new track, Leaving It Up To You on 98FM.

Nasty, Bobanov on 98FM. God, I love them, and they are just getting better and better with every release that they put out. And I don't need to tell you about the live show. If you haven't gone to see Brick Nasty live, sort that out immediately, okay? They are absolutely sensational. Now, speaking of amazing live acts, Mary Wallopers were one of my highlights of Altogether Now. They played the main stage. It was absolutely packed. It was amazing. They did loads of new songs, and out of the new songs from the upcoming album Paddy Wackery, which is going to be with us next month, this was a real highlight for me. It's their brand new single, The Mary Wallopers Kit Kat Club on 98FM. Try to go.

0: Maverick Saber wrapping up the show for this week with his latest track 11. I hope you enjoyed the tunes tonight. 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Good Ian Shockton Shahugan, slán.
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12: Good evening, I'm Clino Dwyer. Five teenage boys have been confirmed dead following a head-on collision on the M9 involving a car being driven the wrong way down the motorway. All five were travelling in the same car. Three women and a young boy in the second car remain in hospital with serious injuries. It follows a similar crash recently on the M50. Speaking afterwards, Garda Commissioner Justin Keddy warned in some cases, vehicles are being driven the wrong way on motorway simply for social media likes. Our reporter Molly O'Connor says forensic investigators have completed their examination of the scene and the motorway is expected to reopen shortly.
13: Gardaí and emergency services were alerted to a vehicle travelling southbound on the northbound carriageway of the M9 around 3 o'clock this morning. The car was driving between junction 3 and 4 when it collided head-on with the second car. Four were travelling in the second car. Two women in their 30s, a woman in her 20s and a child all suffered serious injuries. The two women who were in the front of the car are in a critical condition. FISRU, the Office of the Police Ombudsman, says it was notified of the collision. In a statement, it said its on-call team of investigators attended the scene and an independent investigation is ongoing.
12: Gardaí have escaped injury after their patrol car was rammed by a stolen car in South Dublin. It happened after officers responded to reports of dangerous driving on the M50 near Leopardstown at around 2 a.m. The stolen car was later spotted at Glencairn Drive in the Gallops, where it failed to stop and rammed the Garda car. The occupants then abandoned the car and ran away. A teenage boy has died following an incident in the water at Ballinamore in County Leitrim, where the town's annual family festival is taking place. Gardaí say the man in his late teens was taken from the water at Kiltimoodin in the early hours of the morning. Festival organisers cancelled tonight's fireworks display as a mark of respect, saying they're deeply saddened by the tragedy. Finally, Lisa Kudrow and Mira Sorvino were so nervous to return for the Romy and Michelle's high school reunion sequel. The two stars are working on the highly awaited follow-up to the 1997 comedy classic. But they were anxious about stepping back into their high heels in case they couldn't authentically bring their alter egos back to life without it feeling like a parody. And that's your news for now.
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14: A very good night. I'm Will O'Callaghan. Mona McSharry says she's delighted to have won a third medal of the week at the European Aquatics Championships. The Sligo Olympian has claimed bronze in the 50 metres breaststroke final in Paris, going under 30 seconds in the event for the very first time in her career. It adds to McSharry's silver medal in the 100 metres breaststroke and bronze in the 200 metres breaststroke at the championships. Double gold medalist Ellen Walsh set a new national record but narrowly missed out on the medals in the 200 metres butterfly final. Ireland's Sarah Healy has finished in fifth place in the 1500 metres final on the closing night of the European Athletics. Sophie O'Sullivan tailed off in the last 100 metres in placing eighth in Birmingham. Ireland ended the championships with four medals in all, golds for Mark English and Kate O'Connor, a silver for Rashida Adeleke and bronze for Andrew Coskren. Arsenal have eased to a 3-0 win against Manchester City in the Community Shield in Cardiff. The Premier League champions opened the scoring inside 30 seconds through Ricardo Calafiori. They added more goals from Kai Havertz and their captain Martin Odegaard. City have since agreed a deal with Barcelona in excess of €70 million for their midfielder Rodri. Bohemians and St. Pat's are through to Tuesday's draw for the quarterfinals of the Club Orange FAI Cup. 17-year-old Sam Rooney grabbed the winner as Pat's overcame the holders Shamrock Rovers 3-2 after extra time, while Colin Whelan scored twice as Bohemians won 4-0 tonight against Longford Town. Rangers have been drawn against their rivals Celtic in the quarterfinals of the Scottish League Cup. The teams will meet at Ibrox after Rangers picked up a first win on Derek McInnes, winning 5-1 against the holders St Mirren. Cristiano Ronaldo has hinted that he'll be retiring from football at the end of the season. The Portuguese legend has told Vogue magazine it's probably his last year as a player, that he wants to leave a spectacular legacy in the game. Shane Lowry has bowed out of the FedEx playoffs on golf's PGA Tour. A final round of 70 has seen the Offaly man finish outside the required top 50 at the St Jude Championship. The Masters champion Rory McIlroy says he's far away from where he wants to be after placing 66th in Memphis. The Irish eventing team has sealed qualification for the Los Angeles Olympics by placing 4th at the World Championships, and Ireland have suffered a last gasp defeat in their opening match at the Women's Hockey World Cup. They conceded a late goal in a 3-2 loss to Spain. To access three free Off the Ball podcasts each month, download the Goal Out app now.
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12: A mostly cloudy night with patchy rain and drizzle clearing early on. The rest of the night will be mostly dry with a few mist patches developing. Lows of 13 to 15 degrees.
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15: Hello and welcome back to They Mess You Up, the podcast, with myself, Dr. Richard Hogan.
16: Myself, Dr. Kira Kelly.
15: Kira, today we're going to talk about something that is really close to my own heart. And something that I'm really fascinated by and intrigued with. The idea of moving or changing your career as you maybe get a little bit older.
16: Yeah.
15: Because so many of us fall into our degrees, so many of us fall into the job we get from those degrees, and generally in my experience working clearly around our mid-40s we might start to think, is this it? Is this what I wanted to do? Is this actually what I wanted to do? And start to think, maybe I'm too old to shift direction, you know, to change trajectory here. Mm-hmm. Would it be too much of an inconvenience for the whole family? These are thoughts I kind of had, you know. Should I just stick this out for another 20 years? Or what is it I should do here? But that really creeps in, doesn't it, for some people?
16: We should say that this was also sent to us from a listener, a DM, and she says, please talk about career change. And we both jumped on it because...
15: We both lived this.
16: I started my post-school thing. I did a commerce degree in economics and finance. Yeah. Most people who did that ended up working in the bank.
15: Mm-hmm.
16: That was the big thing then. I then hopped from that to medicine. When I say hop, I mean I did 3 years of it, or I went into medicine, qualified as a doctor, worked as a doctor for 20 years, and now I do this.
15: Here you are sitting on the couch.
16: Now I do this. Now I do podcasting and radio presenting, and I work in the media full time. So I like you. Tell them what you've done.
15: Well, like I did an English and psychology degree to start with, and then I went off and did a H-dip in English because I love English and always passionate about it, and then went into teaching and taught English for 20 years and loved it.
16: Like but me
15: in
16: medicine.
15: Yeah, but there was always that, you know, talking with students. I always loved talking with the kid who was having a difficult time, trying to help them with their thinking and get them to move towards achieving something, working in that interest of their future self. I always loved that. So I went back and retrained many years ago now as a systemic family psychotherapist. Did a 4-year master's in UCD with that. And then I went on with that and did a PhD in Trinity around intersecting some of the ideas that I was writing about. Went off to America on a Fulbright scholarship and did some research there, came back, gave up teaching, you know, very reluctantly, if I'm being honest, because I love being around the students and all that, and then went into all it, and here I am sitting talking to Ciara Kelly.
16: So right? You were a teacher, then a psychotherapist,
15: yeah,
16: and now you work hugely in the media, yeah, as well. So we've done all sorts of things.
15: A circuitous route to God knows where.
16: And I wouldn't outrule something else in the future. That's either.
15: Yeah.
16: I genuinely wouldn't. So to the person who texted in saying, you know, will you talk about it? Is it a good idea? To me, it is a no-brainer. Life is long and I have no interest in just going through the motions, plodding in and out, day in, day out, doing something. I think if something excites you, this is the ADHD, Jesus, but if something excites you, if something interests you,
15: exactly.
16: If there's something else you can do and you have a hunger to do it and you can... One thing I would say is the changes I have made in my life, I managed to maintain my income and I managed to still provide for my family and do things like that. I had responsibilities. I didn't just go...
15: Ripcord, pull. And I wouldn't advise that.
16: You know, what did you say earlier? I'm going to become a poet. Like, you know what I mean? I didn't do any of that stuff. But within reason, I made quite massive changes and I haven't an iota of regret.
15: People used to say to me, and this is a huge thing in Ireland, I think particularly, you're give, because, you know, teaching is, it's a pretty good pension. And they were saying to me, you're giving...
16: So was being a doctor.
15: Yeah, absolutely. You're giving up that...
16: Permanent pensionable job.
15: And I was thinking, yeah, I didn't even give that a second thought, really.
16: Not me
15: but
16: either.
15: The advice I'd always get, and I love this topic, you know, I love the idea of like reaching potential, you know, succeeding in life.
16: Totally.
15: You know what I mean? And I don't even think succeeding in life is monetary and all that. That's
16: oh, I don't think happens. So either. I totally
15: but
16: agree.
15: Just reaching somewhere where you feel, God, this is what I wanted to do, right? Because not all, I mean, it takes a long time for that to kind of maybe emerge.
16: Yeah.
15: And you could be in your 40s because you're so busy building your career, let's say, and your family and all, whatever it is you're doing there in your 30s and early 40s. Trying to figure out, and what I used to always say to people when I work in this field, and I've got so many anecdotes I could tell about this that I love, you know, is that I would never pull the ripcord in my 40s. I wouldn't just decide I'm changing job like that. I would, like I did for myself, I would slowly work my way out of it. I always think of Andy Dufresne and the Shawshank Redemption, you know, like chisel away, put something on your CV. It doesn't have to be a PhD, no. It might be something else that you might be interested in. Get a little diploma and so just kind of build up your sense of what it is you want to move to. But figuring out what it is you want first can be kind of confusing for people. But trying to give that a go.
16: I fully agree with you. And I would have done the same. I didn't do the same through doing courses, educational things. I took on more and more little pieces of work.
15: Me too.
16: Little pieces of media work. You know, I wrote a column. I did some radio contributions, you know, as you do. I did bits of television presenting. I did little bits and pieces. And as I was inching towards something, I didn't even know what I was inching towards.
15: I didn't even have a clue what I was inching towards.
16: But I kept doing more. I had a thing in my mind. Do more of what you enjoy if you can.
15: Yeah.
16: And do less of what you don't enjoy. And the path formed itself, as it were. So I totally agree with you about the incremental changes. It isn't like a guillotine coming down. Now, some people do that too.
15: Some people, but I'm saying when you've got responsibilities, my advice would be like, no, you're going to get to where you want to go to now. Here, this is what I'd say. You're going to get there like that, but it's a bit more incremental because people have sometimes, two things are coming up from there I'm listening to because I love this topic. People have two kind of things that they expect it to be instantaneous and that they're going to get what they want immediately. And I'm kind of going, I don't think it works like that.
16: I did my first piece of media work in 2008 and I left medicine fully in 2017.
15: Well, that means slower.
16: So it was 9 years.
15: Yeah,
16: now, and for a while I was juggling wildly. I had a full-time job as a doctor, and I was doing almost full-time hours. I was probably doing 80, 90 hours some weeks. Huge amounts of media and huge, and I knew something had to give.
15: Yeah, me too, yeah.
16: But I kind of straddled those two things for about 2 to 3 years of very hard work until I'd built up really the media
15: off,
16: enough.
15: Like, yeah.
16: That something landed in my lap that it was worth making the jump for, and that's when I made the jump, and it was significant, because I would always say to people, a bit like you with the permanent pensionable thing with the teaching, being a doctor, being a medical doctor, isn't solely a job; it is part of your identity.
15: It's, but yeah, it's vocational too, though,
16: and
15: isn't
16: it's your, yeah, there was a bit of that for sure. But it's not just your identity to other people. Truthfully, yeah. It's your identity
15: it's
16: to yourself.
15: Yeah.
16: I didn't know if I took off the white coat, we didn't wear a white coat anymore, but you know what I mean, the metaphorical white coat, what was left? Mm-hmm. I actually remember questioning that, going, what will be left of me if I don't do this? Who am I without this? Mm-hmm. But having said that, I was perfectly fine. There was plenty left over. And I do believe, I really passionately believe this, that life is very short.
15: It's ridiculously short.
16: That it's over in the blink of an eye. And if you can... I agree with you. To me, success is not financial either. Mm. Success
15: great too, if it comes
16: is getting to do what you enjoy and that fulfills you. If you get to spend your life doing that...
15: You don't work, really.
16: Or alternatively, you work all the hours God sends because you can't walk away from it because you love it so much. But to me, that's a life well spent. Mm-hmm. You know, I always looked at who I admired most. You know, people say, who did you look up to? Who would you like to be? When I was young... And I was first used to go, probably like you would have gone into Cork, I would go into Dublin as a teenager and you'd wander around the city. And sometimes I would end up on Merrion Square just because it probably was close to the Dart station or whatever. And Oscar Wilde's house was on the corner where he had grown up. But it wasn't Oscar Wilde that I was in admiration of. There's a plaque on that house to his father, William Wilde, and it says... This is the home.
15: Doctor, or whatever, a load of things.
16: Doctor, herbologist, philosopher, poet, author, philanthropist, and all this.
15: Yeah.
16: And I used to look at that and go, I want that.
15: Yeah, yeah.
16: I want to be able to sample all the things in life that interest me and squish them into my life. And that was why I wanted those things. And I also do think, I'm not sure if we're helping the person that texted in with this conversation, but anyway, I also do think that, and I know you have this too, most people agonise over things like career changes, and I agonised over it a bit as well, but a large amount of the block there for people is fear of change.
15: Yeah.
16: I like
15: change. Thrive in change.
16: Yeah, I like change. I see change as opportunity. Mm-hmm. I see it as reinvigorating. I see it as
15: an antidote to the boredom.
16: Yeah.
15: The mundane,
16: an opportunity to have a new chapter. Yeah. How amazing. So I don't fear change. I actually like change.
15: Mm-hmm.
16: You know, moving on, trying something new, trying something different. I also think you have to be prepared. And I had it in my head. If it doesn't work, if you fail, that's okay. Because there's a value in the trying. So,
15: 100%.
16: Like, if it had all gone tits up and I had ended up, you know,
15: out the wrong end of Dancing on the Stars.
16: And believe me, if I was ever on Dancing with the Stars, I would be on the wrong end, and you with your gammy knee and everything.
15: I couldn't dance. You could lift me up.
16: I could be Jennifer, Dirty Dancing.
15: I could be Jennifer Grey. What is that
16: you
15: her
16: would,
15: name?
16: Jennifer. Yeah, it is.
15: And I could.
16: I'd be Patrick Swayze. We'd have the time of our life. But you know what I mean? So I just think, anyway, I think you have to view it as invigorating.
15: Yeah,
16: as an
15: and the idea of failure is a huge thing. Okay?
16: Oh yeah, that puts people off.
15: I think we all have
16: I just told myself, you can go back.
15: Yeah.
16: This is, you're trying something and there's a merit in trying something.
15: Yeah, I used to have that kind of conversation myself and I'd say, just, you know, have a bit of steel neck, you know what I mean? Because that pension thing used to get into my head a little bit and I'd be thinking, well, God, but I don't know, did it really... I'd often say to myself, walking home, I'm going to have a bit of steel here now. Do what you really want to do. Think about what you want. Because I know this is what I talk to clients. Think about what you want. What is it? Get it in your head and now move towards it and do the right steps. And sometimes it was a lot of work to get there because people just see you doing Raised by the... Like, I'd get emails from people. It's kind of funny. Like, you know, I'd get emails from people saying, I'd like to be the lead psychologist on Raised by the Village. Could you introduce me to the producers? I'm like, so I give up the position as the head of the race.
16: They would say to you, I want your job.
15: Yeah, basically, can you introduce me to the producers? I'm kind of going, I don't know if that's how it works now, right? But okay. But I can see I can see people's logic, you know, when they're messaging me. I get
16: a lack of self-awareness in that would be.
15: But also a real
16: lack. Putative head psychologist.
15: Yes, exactly. Hi, I'd like to be a doctor. Can you get out of my way? But, you know, but there is a lack of that understanding of what it takes to get to do a bit of, you know, to change your life. It is disruptive and it does at times take a lot of work to move yourself towards what it is. And I just want to give this anecdote because I had this client who came in to me and he was 55 years of age, 56, 55, 56, a couple of years ago now. And he worked in a big firm, right?
16: So he's older than either of us are now.
15: Yeah, exactly. And he was like saying, I've always wanted, I'm making good money here, right? I'm making good money here. Set up with the family, I'm making good money here. And I've always wanted to do consultancy. And I was like, okay. Let's have a look at it, right? And I was just drawing up my board. Let's have a look what you want. So this has been your goal. And I was saying, well, so what got in the way of you doing consultancy starting? Oh, you know, what was it? Well, you know, career, money, the kids. I said, oh, I get that totally, right? So what would happen now if you stop the career right now at this moment? Mm-hmm. And he said, well, I have a bit of money that I'm okay for a year or two if I stopped working completely. I said, okay, so we have a little bit of money here to mess around with.
16: A great buffer.
15: Yeah, it's a great buffer. I said, we have a bit of money here to mess around with. I said, what would it take for you to set up a consultancy firm and just to throw it out there to people that you've networked with and see what the feedback was? And he's like, God, I never even thought about that. So he did that and he got an offer, went into consultancy, came into the clinic. He said, I know this is what I want to do. And I was like, okay, you've got a buffer zone of a year or two. You know you're highly employable. He said, but look, what if I'm 58 and trying to get back into the industry? I said, but you've got all this experience. You know what I mean? You're hugely experienced here and you're hugely employable here. And he said, I said, you've only got another 5 or 6 years, 7 years, you know, towards your retirement.
16: Sure.
15: I said, do you want to give it a go here? And he said, I absolutely do, but I'm terrified of saying it to my wife. I'm terrified. You know, so he was scared of these things. And I said, well, it's going to take a bit of courage here to kind of, you know, live in the interest of your future self and bring that guy into life because he's got a very...
16: Say that expression again.
15: What did I say?
16: Live in the interest of your future self.
15: Exactly,
16: It's a brilliant line.
15: But it's important. It's very important because we don't... That's where happiness is, as I see it. I never see happiness in the moment. I always see you do a couple of things here, small little things, and then you're happy down the line. You do a couple of bad things here, you're miserable down the line, and I'm always thinking that personally about doing the right interest of my future self and try not to make bad decisions in the now and better decisions in the now. Doesn't always work out for me, by the way, Kira.
16: I do know you.
15: But, so anyway... He did, and we were talking about it, and I did quote a little bit of Prufrock to him.
16: Of course you did.
15: Dare disturb your universe, you know. Prufrock, this character in this poem, is thinking about making a big offering. Some scholars would say asking someone to marry him. But he says, there will be time, there will be time. We all say that, there'll be time. And we put it off and put it off and put it off. There isn't time.
16: There isn't endless time.
15: There isn't that much time, really. And so he did it, and he came back. And he built his career, built up this consultancy, and then left that big job go. And I just got this email, you know, not too long ago, to say what an incredible life he's living now. He's like, I could have been doing this other job for so long and never had a career. He said, I've only had really got a career in the last number of years.
16: That's because he is driving that himself.
15: He dared to disturb his universe.
16: Yeah.
15: In a way that was safe, though.
16: You and I both did it in a way that was safe too. Now, there was a bit of risk. As you say, you gave up the pension. Teacher's pension is an
15: excellent
16: thing.
15: We'll see in 20 years how I am.
16: I would have had a GP's pension and that would have been pretty good too. So there was all of that. So there is risk. But to me, the very act of backing yourself.
15: It's a bit rebellious, isn't it?
16: Oh, I love it. I love that bit of it. But the very act of backing yourself, I think, shifts the odds.
15: Yeah.
16: I actually think if you back yourself, you tip the odds in your own favor, because that very act, that very proactive act of saying,
15: I'm taking a bet myself.
16: Yes.

0: I came into the media, first of all, I actually wanted to do exactly what I'm doing now. I wanted, not only did I want a radio job, I wanted the radio job I have now. That's what I wanted, yeah, right? Yeah. So I wanted it. And I kind of did sort of, you know, look at it and kind of go, wonder how I can go about this.
1: And I
0: sort of suggested to people who would have been higher up the food chain of media than me that, you know, this was something I was interested in. And, you know, I got a lot of pushback going, more or less, who the hell do you think you are? Because I had no background in politics, journalism, any of those things. So the things that most people studied, media, broadcasting, TV, journalism, like, something, politics, there's a well-trodden path, and I didn't come down that path. I leapfrogged over that path.
1: Which I think makes it far more interesting as a voice, like, personally.
0: Well, I didn't. And you know, people did say to me, like, you're not really qualified. You know, that's not going to happen. That's not, we don't really see it. You know, but I didn't, it wasn't like people didn't roll out the red carpet for me. People

0: And I was like, I know you're saying no, so what do I need to do to make that a yes? And
1: very important question to ask.
0: And I learned.
1: And the answer is?
0: Well, you work hard and you learn and you graft and you do.
1: And you make yourself the person that they're going to give the job to.
0: And I did that.
1: That, exactly.
0: And so I, you know, you...
1: See how slow we are, how reticent we are to say that I might be good at my job. What's that about?
0: I don't know.
1: Worked hard. Are we guilty about saying I worked hard?
0: I do feel lucky, but I do also agree with the statement that the harder I worked, the luckier I got.
1: Yeah,
0: do you know
1: exactly
0: what I mean?
1: So the lucky odds improved.
0: People... You need to step up and work.
1: But understand what it takes. This is the thing I'd always say to people. Have a realistic idea about what it takes to shift. That's not to deter you.
0: It takes quite a lot of effort.
1: It takes a lot of effort. And I remember listening to Steve Martin talking about it, and someone was asking about, like, you know, how do you become Steve Martin? And he said, just the simplest thing I could ever tell anyone is just, you make yourself the best of what you do. And I remember, because I'd have friends...
0: So few of us would ever say that about ourselves.
1: It's true, though.
0: You might secretly feel it or think it or want to believe it or all of that. But particularly in Ireland, we'd find it very hard to say.
1: Yeah, I know it is true. I remember when I was younger, we had friends in common. We were in bands as young fellas, you know. And there was a band called Sons of Mr. Green Jeans, and we were in a band called Freeman and all that. We used to play in different kind of things there. And a friend of mine said, you know your man Killian, he's going to go into acting, right? Because we had friends in common.
0: Oh,
1: and
0: my goodness.
1: I went to see his first play. His first thing was like Disco Pigs. I remember going to see it. 20 something it was, just to see what he was like. And I remember, I mean, it was a very important moment to kind of go, God, this guy's backing himself for a very good feckin' reason. He's brilliant here.
0: He's really good.
1: Right, he's really good. And that's a really important message.
0: And his surname would be
1: Murphy. Yeah.
0: Exactly.
1: And so, like, he backed himself. And we all have to back ourselves, really. And my brother always says that to me. He's a very successful guy, really, really smart guy. And he'd always say, bet on yourself, always.
0: Particularly...
1: But be realistic about it.
0: Going into something slightly precarious, like acting, or actually what both of us do can be a bit precarious too. The media is precarious. But backing yourself is very important, because you will be told no. You will be stonewalled.
1: If you're expecting it to be yes.
0: No.
1: Like, you know what I mean? And when I'm giving talks to teenagers all the time, and they'd read out my CV and they'd give all the things and I'd say to them, that's a load of bullshit there, you know what I mean? That's things I've achieved. Here's all the things that didn't get.
0: Yeah.
1: And they, you know, solidified me on the way to that journey of getting things.
0: And you do learn from the knockbacks.
1: You do
0: learn from the setbacks.
1: They're the learning moments.
0: You do learn from being told no. Now, I remember once being told a hard no about something that I had hopes for, like a hard no. And going home that night and going kind of more or less straight to bed, like just feel, I actually got a headache, which I never even get. So I must have been very like dejected or stressed or whatever. And I got into bed and I thought, well, that's that. And then I woke up the next morning and I thought, that is not that. I just have a bigger mountain to climb.
1: Exactly.
0: And that's all.
1: Get realistic.
0: Yeah, and that's the difference, isn't it? Everybody, the difference between success and failure is how many
1: you
0: times
1: respond.
0: You get back up again.
1: I suppose it's the reframe. For me, I think absolutely, it's the reframing of failure to learning.
0: Yeah.
1: Success, as Bill Gates was always say, is a very poor educator. It's what you learn in those moments of not achieving.
0: Don't accept those no's as the end of the road.
1: Mm.
0: Because we've all had the no's. Mm-hmm. But then
1: absolutely.
0: You just keep going till you find the door.
1: I remember I sent in a draft to a publishing company years ago, about 2015, 16, for my first book, you know, and it was like, no. And I was like, right, so this is not the avenue to get the book published, obviously, as a nobody, as a kind of like, you know, they don't know who I am, I have no agent, I'm just sending in a script. That's not the avenue. I was like, I wonder what the avenue is.
0: Yes, you know, exactly.
1: I was thinking, what is the avenue?
0: That's a brilliant line too.
1: Yeah.
0: What is the avenue?
1: Yeah, exactly.
0: Because if this isn't the road,
1: yeah.
0: I need to find this is the other path.
1: And I figured it out. Okay, you just make yourself a bigger name. And then all of a sudden I was getting people writing to me saying, have you thought about writing a book? And I was like, there's the avenue right there.
0: That is incredibly funny because when I was told no about the radio, I thought, I need to get
1: better.
0: bigger. So that they can't ignore me anymore.
1: That's exactly what Steve Martin said. You make yourself so big and so good at it that they can't ignore you. When they think about who do we give this job to, it's you.
0: And that's actually what happened.
1: Yeah.
0: I started doing anything I kind of could.
1: Yeah. But it took work. And and you understood the slow slog, like, you know what I mean?
0: I
1: did too. It's incremental.
0: It's about not giving up.
1: Yeah.
0: But I would also say to the person who texted it, I highly, highly recommend it.
1: Mm.
0: Because particularly if you, and you wouldn't have texted in about it unless you wanted it.
1: Mm-hmm.
0: And if you want it, why wouldn't you go for it?
1: Yeah.
0: And I remember talking to a

0: young person, who I won't say who they were once, and they were saying, I was thinking of doing medicine. And I said, oh yeah, you should, you'd be really good. And she said, but it's a lot of work, isn't it? And I said, that can never be the reason not to do something. If it's what you want
1: were
0: to
1: they
0: work...
1: From the, were they from Gen Z by any chance?
0: They were, yeah. You know, I was like, the if you want it, the work, don't let the work put you off. Everything is hard work. And you'll end up hard work at something else and you won't even like it. Do the thing you like and never worry about how much you have to work at it.
1: Yeah, 100%. Like, you know what I mean? And I get a lot of emails and I get a lot of messages asking me, how do I do this? How do I do that? How do I get here? I want to do this. Yeah. But I can really hear in the email or the Instagram, whatever it is, they have no sense of like how you do it and how hard it might be to get there. They just want the position.
0: Keep inching towards what you enjoy. I would say that if the path you are on is coming to a dead end,
1: figure out what the avenue is.
0: Exactly. Those are the things.
1: Really important.
0: Try and do it in a safe way so that you have financial security.
1: Yeah, but you're not throwing the family under the bus there.
0: There will be some risk.
1: There's always some risk. But I personally find that exciting. When I think about career, I never think of it as a static thing. I never think of it as right now. I always think of my career will be what I have when I've retired and I look back at it. Then I'll analyse my career.
0: We are like twins or something.
1: You know what I mean? Completely.
0: And what I always think is I've had chapter one, which was the medicine thing. I'm in chapter two.
1: Mm-hmm.
0: But I always...
1: You're not in the epilogue now.
0: I have a suspicion that there's a chapter three.
1: Oh, I think there's a chapter three, chapter four, chapter five. I'm always excited.
0: I hadn't even thought of four and five.
1: No, I'm always... I'm always... And when you look at your life, this is what I'm always saying to people when I'm giving these talks. And I'm saying, if your life... Because I know I say to them, I know you all want to control things and you want to know how things are going to go. And I said, if we're sitting here 50 years from now and you're looking back and said, that all went exactly how I wanted it, I was like, how dull would that be? I had no idea about the media coming into my life. I had no idea about writing books that might do really well and all that kind of stuff and being on TV programs. No concepts of that. But what an incredible thing that just kind of came in to my life. And when I look about it, I think is it because when you're in the space that you're meant to be in, all of a sudden, I always think things open up. And if you're open to things, which is a personality trait, if you're open, things will happen.
0: Listening to you there, I said, I was thinking there's one other thing. Be open to opportunity when it knocks.
1: And you have to be able to see it.
0: Recognize that this is an opportunity.
1: And some opportunities are dead ends, but you have to be able to go down them.
0: Yeah. I also think there is something in throwing all the chips in the air.
1: Yeah, and see what sticks.
0: And just see where they land.
1: That's what I did.
0: There's a bit of a thrill to it, and it is risky in some ways, but there is a kind of a thrill to just saying, having a life less ordinary there's something in it.
1: Like I can't, like tomorrow, we're starting Traitors and all that, you know? I can't believe that I'm working on like the biggest show. It's just... Like,
0: I can totally believe you are.
1: How does that happen? You know what I mean? But how does that come into a guy who was a teacher? And if I analyse it, I was really open to stuff, always. And I was always interested in learning. And I was always interested in making myself good at whatever I was doing. Yeah. And so that's kind of like, that's the formula there.
0: Staying curious is very good too, isn't it? Like it's as in
1: your mental health.
0: I'll try it. I'll see what it's
1: give
0: like.
1: Give it a go. Give it a go.
0: It will be interesting to have done it. How I ended up in the media in the first place, which was a random thing. I was working away, GP, totally normal, small kids, GP. Could have had any normal job. And that was my life. And I was asked because I knew it was a mum from the school who was a journalist themselves who got me to write one article in the Sunday Independent. Mm-hmm. That's how I started. And she suggested that they would want this article from me because we'd been talking about something. And I got the bang of terror, to be honest, because I had no experience of doing anything ever like that. Ever. I hadn't written anything since my leaving cert, like by way of an essay, and I didn't know how to write an article, and I didn't know what I was doing. And I was really, really terrified. And then I thought a few things. I thought, wouldn't it be great when I'm old to look back and say, I wrote in the paper one time.
1: One time.
0: I wrote in the paper. I did that thing. Your granny wrote in the paper one time. I thought that would be really kind of quite a cool thing. Mm-hmm. And then I also thought, like, because I read the papers like everybody else, like the amount of idiot shit writing in the paper.
1: I didn't know that's where we were going.
0: It's quite high. And I thought
1: if all those idiots, can do it.
0: And I've also thought they wanted something on this thing about health. And I thought, if it's not me, it's probably somebody else. And kind of why not me? So between one thing and another, I kind of persuaded myself to write this one piece that I believed would be a one-off.
1: Mm-hmm. And how long are you writing there?
0: Since 2008.
1: Gee, are you?
0: Yeah.
1: For the Indo.
0: Yeah. 98 FM's podcast hour. You're very welcome to this week's episode of They Mess You Up, the podcast where we talk about family dynamics and all the things, the messy things that go into making us up who we are. I'm Dr. Ciara Kelly.
1: And I'm Dr. Richard Hogan.
0: And this week, Rich, we're going to talk about co-parenting.
1: Yes.
0: Because I suppose all parents co-parent. That's what parents do, if there's two of them. But increasingly, parents are not together.
1: No.
0: But they have children who still need two parents, bringing them up in separate lives and separate homes over the course of their lives, and trying to do that
1: in a coherent
0: or as best you can. It's difficult, isn't it?
1: It is not easy. And that would be borne out by my anecdotal evidence of like working clinically. And I suppose the biggest thing that gets in the way here, and it is the most important thing for a child's successful development and maturation, is that both parents, if there's both parents involved here, are consistent, you know, and are parenting along the same kind of lines here so that a child can understand the do's and don'ts of the world around them, right? What I see basically what happens here, what gets in the way of that, so we know that I think everyone knows that, both parents, if there's, you know, if it's both parents there, that's the best outcome for a child. What gets in the way of that is the separation was particularly complicated and fraught, and, you know, different things were in there as a result that caused the relationship to break down. They simmer away in the relationship. And what I'd often find what happens is one parent is more of a disciplinarian, or, you know, more strict and trying to keep the kids going, and one is good time parent, right? Generally the parent who doesn't have the kids all the time.
0: Easy to be good time parent, isn't it?
1: It is easy to be good time parent, and the kids will love good time parent for a moment in time. Not for all time now, for a moment of time when their cognition isn't so abstract and they can just see black and white, and maybe dad or mom, whoever, in my experience it might be a bit of dad, to be honest, is letting them on the games a bit more because dad might be the person who gets them at the weekend, or, you know, whatever it is. And so out of that guilt, you acquiesce, you give in to them, and you give them more and more and more. And then they come home to mom. This is what I would see now as evidence anecdotally. They come home to mom. Mom's like, get off the game, get off this, get off that. I want to live with dad, you know. And all of a sudden there's a conflict between the two parents. And they don't talk to each other. They don't even email each other. It's the kids are the proxy.
0: Conduit.
1: Yeah, the conduit by which they talk to each other. That is a recipe for catastrophe here.
0: To me, and I fully agree with everything you've just said, but I think for me, what I would sort of describe it as is very often the parents put the issues of their relationship ahead of
1: children.
0: What is best for the children. And they don't necessarily mean to, and they don't necessarily want to. And in theory, everyone thinks, well, the children come first. But actually, because there is acrimony or animosity or those types of unresolved issues between the parents, on some level, that is being prioritized when the parents interact with each other, and the children's needs are coming secondary to it. And
1: you're so right.
0: Yeah, and I see that even with parents who are together, if there are issues, or if there is addiction, or if there is issues for the adults in the relationship that are making them absent in some way. I don't even mean physically absent, but absent in their heads. They're prioritizing their own needs ahead of their children, and children will recognize that on some level, that they will know this isn't good. They will know this isn't maybe right as well. Children have a very good sense of fairness and right and wrong, and things should be, perhaps. And they've seen all the things on TV where happy families exist and all that. So they'll kind of go, this isn't right. But they'll recognize that the parents are caught up in something else. And I think that is true multiplied in co-parenting, because there is no, I had them then, you did this.
1: Yes.
0: And the parents are still caught up in slinging mud at each other.
1: Barbs at each other.
0: And that relationship takes over what should be, those things should be secondary to the needs of the child.
1: Absolutely.
0: Because your relationship has ended, it hasn't gone well.
1: But you brought these kids into life.
0: Yes, fine.
1: You have a responsibility.
0: Do you need a second chance?
1: Yeah.
0: A separation, a divorce, new relationship? Yeah, fine. But you can't just park the responsibilities that you took on when you had these children in the first place. And I think all of this goes better when you try and prioritize the needs of the child. Now, that doesn't mean that you have parents who are maybe in blended families and all kinds of things, that they're just constantly saying yes to children because they feel guilty, or that they're indulging children who are actually behaving quite badly because of everything that has happened. And sometimes children can be manipulative as well in those mm-hmm. circumstances. And just saying yes, yes, yes to the child because of guilt is not the right way to do it either. But I do think if you have it in the back of your mind as parents, that what's best for the kids is civility between the mm-hmm. parents, calmness, consistency, respect.
1: But like, see, no, like you're
0: all of those things.
1: You're absolutely right. And I just want to go back to this because there's so much in what you said there that's so important for this whole thing. But first of all, no child wants to hear what another parent thinks about the other parent. And they certainly don't want to hear that you hate the other parent. So you hate your
0: father, or you hate my mother.
1: Yeah, no, that is so destructive for a child to think, right? And children get pulled into all sorts of alignments because, particularly for like survival, whoever is their primary caregiver, they will align with that person generally because that's a survival instinct. And if that person is talking negatively about the other parent, that will alienate that child from that parent.
0: Yeah, parental alienation is real.
1: Oh, absolutely. Jesus Christ, it is so destructive. It is the worst thing that can happen in a family dynamic. But another thing there in all of that is like there's a thing called differentiation of self. It's a Murray Bowen idea. He's a family psychotherapist where he talks about how sometimes parents aren't very well developed themselves. They've come from difficult backgrounds themselves, right? And so they're not that mature and they're not actually that formed as an individual. And when they have a child, they overly bring the child into their identity. And so they mesh the child in with their identity. And if there's a separation, then that hurt that I have towards you for leaving me for somebody else or whatever's happened, mm-hmm. I bring the child into that hurt, or the child feels aligned into that hurt. That is so destructive for a child, right? And what we're trying to say here is the center of this thing should be the child.
0: Yeah.
1: And my feelings towards you are absolutely my feelings towards you, but they need to go somewhere else. They don't, I'd sit in my clinic and I'd often hear this, Kieran, and it's hard to sit with it. And you're trying not to be judgmental as a therapist. You're trying to work on it. And someone might say to me, should I tell the kids about his affair? And I'm saying to them, now, what's the goal here? And, you know, well, I think they should know what kind of a guy he is or what kind of a woman she is, you know. And you hear this, you hear really negative, she's a tramp, and or he's this or he's that, he's a bastard.
0: Very important the children know that their mother is a tramp.
1: Exactly, that he's a bastard and all, right? So I hear this, and I say, okay, so what's the outcome goal? So let's say the kids know this now about their mother or father. Is this beneficial for their psychology? And, you know, and I'm trying not to say it in a way that I've obviously got a clear idea here, but I'm trying to say, what do you think? Is this, and then I can see them going, so you think I shouldn't? And I'm saying, well, I'm just wondering why you think that would be an important thing.
0: Who is that?
1: Serving.
0: Yeah. Who is benefiting from that? You want, what you're saying by doing that is you want the kids to know that you're better than them, or that you're aggrieved by them, or
1: you're the victim.
0: You have suffered.
1: Or, yeah.
0: And I understand some of
1: that's
0: those
1: hurt,
0: points.
1: Like, you know what
0: I mean? I really, really do. But again, if we come back to prioritizing the child and the child's needs, the adult stuff, the adult should be somewhere else, shouldn't it?
1: Do you think any child wants to know about the sexual life of their parent?
0: No one ever wants to know about the sexual life of anyone from a different generation. I don't want to know about my children's sex lives or my parents' sex lives. And they don't want to know about mine. Right. And that's as it should be.
1: As it should be.
0: I really
1: But when you bring a kid into that narrative, it's the whole, for me, it's the end of innocence. It's a hard full stop.
0: I also think really what you're doing there is hurting your child in order to hurt your partner, your ex-partner.
1: It's Medea, you know? You know what I mean? You're willing to destroy the kids to destroy your partner.
0: Yeah, and that is an awful thing. And you do see that in its worst forms sometimes. I remember there was a case previously, it was in the report in the papers, where in a relationship was ending among a couple, and the dad picked up two young kids and jumped off the balcony in front of. So, like, that's the ultimate.
1: Yeah.
0: I will hurt these. I will take the life of these children to destroy you.
1: Yeah, yeah.
0: And that's the ultimate prioritizing the interaction between the adults ahead of the needs of the child. That's actually taking the child's life.
1: Yeah, no,
0: that's an extraordinary.
1: That's an extraordinary
0: that's
1: extreme. It happened.
0: Lesser versions of that exist all over the place. And
1: I think go on.
0: No, all I was going to say is as I remember seeing the adult child of a broken marriage, if that's the way to describe it, but the father had left, he'd formed a new relationship and had left and all of that. And that adult woman, who was now in her 40s, was still talking about being rejected almost I would imagine in the same way maybe she had heard her mother speak about being rejected, because it was very interesting. And I was saying, well, really, he didn't reject you as such. And she said, no, he did. And I was like, well, except for the fact that the marriage ended, but you still had a relationship. She said, well, we didn't want to speak to him. None of myself and my sibling, we didn't speak to him anymore. And I said, well, that was part, you know, we were just kind of going there. That was partly a choice that you made, and it was a childlike choice and all of that kind of stuff. But it isn't necessarily the case that your father intended to leave you as well. Like, marriages end, but that doesn't mean parenting stops. And that's the thing you're talking about, where one of the parents
1: pulls you in,
0: the children into, he's left all of us now, you know. And
1: he wasn't good.
0: And
1: he's bad.
0: And this...
1: And did you know he was sleeping with?
0: This woman, this had happened almost 30 years earlier, and it was still a huge...
1: Oh my God, of course.
0: ...pain. A huge pain. So that is a wound. It's an open wound. It's an unhealed wound. The scar tissue is there, but it's thin. And if you poke it, it's very painful.
1: As a family therapist, you know, working with families for so many years, it is the most destructive thing that happens in families. The court systems is a part of this thing as well. You know what I mean? The court and how it's set up. And I think, like, when a child gets brought into a narrative, and sometimes the narrative about the parent is, you know, really, it can be really toxic what the child is brought in to say about the parent. You know, I mean, honestly, and often that parent who is maybe alienating the parent will seek out a younger therapist to align them. No, that's really powerful, to get a therapist to align with the child's narrative about an actual healthy parent. And it's so destructive, right? And it will go on as a fracture. And then as the child grows and the cognition becomes more sophisticated, they'll start to think, God, I can't believe I said that about dad, you know, and I can't believe mom brought me in to say that about dad, or I can't believe dad got me to say that about mom.
0: I think bringing children
1: into
0: those things at all is
1: Section 47, Section 32 is child of the voice of the child. They can be particularly hard things for children to overcome.
0: I think there are things that children should be protected from, and insofar as possible, the conflict between their parents is one of them. Now, I know we all, you know, few enough of us are perfect on this. People are all, you know, they mutter about their partners, or they're given out about this or that. And children, it's almost impossible for them to not have a sense of what goes on and all of that. But there are degrees, and I think it depends. So
1: adult theme degrees. You know what I mean,
0: I could say
1: classic mom, you know, whatever it is, joking. But that's a minor kind of thing, you know.
0: Yeah, not
1: the best thing to say about it. Not terrible.
0: No,
1: you're bringing them in. Do you know that mom slept with? You know, that's a different narrative. That's a destructive.
0: Oh, it is. And it's designed to be destructive.
1: It is. It's scorched earth.
0: The person,
1: it just destroys everything.
0: The person saying that is saying that in order to be destructive. And it is because they no longer care enough about the well-being of their child to protect their child from that. They are more intent on scoring some kind of a Pyrrhic victory.
1: You're right.
0: Over the ex. And that is... Oh, that's a recipe for
1: well,
0: shit.
1: You know, no, you're right, and there are plenty of narcissistic people out there who have no empathy.
0: I know.
1: And if you leave me and I'm a narcissist, by God, I'll show you what I can do to you. You think you have power? Wait till I show you my power, and I exert my power over you. You're never going to see your kids again. I mean, this is where it goes, unfortunately, for some people. I suppose what we need to look at here is, how do we do, what do you think here? How do we do this successfully? Because separating and divorce, and that is very tricky.
0: It's very tricky, but it is increasingly common, so we need to find a way of navigating it. How do we do it? I think civility is the first.
1: Respect.
0: Thing. If you can be civil with each other, that is a good start. But you don't have to be best friends.
1: No.
0: I know there's all these ideas that some people have very amiable divorces and all that, but I suspect they are the minority.
1: As you said, the last time we were talking about this, is if they were that amiable, you probably wouldn't have divorced,
0: yes. Right,
1: which is a good point.
0: If there are some people who divorce to self-actualize, but a lot of people divorce because the relationship is broken down.
1: Yes,
0: let's
1: exactly.
0: be honest.
1: And that happens in relationships because we change so much as we go through life.
0: Yeah, and so
1: no shame around that.
0: No, and when the marriage has ended and now we're at the co-parenting stage, I think it is a good thing if you can start from a point of civility. So how you speak
1: boundaries,
0: to each other,
1: yeah,
0: both in your private correspondence but also in your particularly in how you speak to each other in front of the children is very important.
1: Absolutely.
0: I do think that
1: that's where it goes kind of wrong,
0: yeah, you know, because sometimes people can't speak to each other civilly, and or don't speak at all.
1: They don't speak at all. There's no communication at all. And that,
0: yeah.
1: And then the kids are living in that silence. And that silence is really corrosive.
0: Ask your dad such and such a thing when you see him. Ask your mom. And tell your mom.
1: You're placing that on an 8-year-old or a 14-year-old. You know, tell your mom this or tell your dad. It's terrible responsibility to place in a kid, but a burden as well, you know.
0: I know.
1: They're worried about the feedback. You know, if I go, Kira, or mom, dad said... You're in the middle of an adult relationship.
0: I do think, though, an important point to stress that, just like any other relationship, the relationship between the separated parents can change too. Mm-hmm. They can improve it, even if they aren't each other's favourite people, they aren't each other's biggest fans. It is always possible to say, you know what, this hasn't been good. We both acknowledge that. But what would be better would be some different way of us interacting for the sake of the children. And I think you have to try and bring that back. Now, you haven't got full control over that as either party, because you could say that, I wish we were more civil. I think we could talk to each other better or whatever.
1: I still go and tell the kids awful things.
0: But they might tell you, I have no interest in that. I have no interest in speaking. I hate you. So it is. One parent doesn't have full control.
1: No, they don't. But I suppose the starting point there would be that conversation about, look, we brought these kids into the world. And this is what I often say when I'm talking clinically about this. You know, you had this great, incredible gift here.
0: Yeah.
1: And they're still young, right? And you're separating. And that happens in relationships. So there's no shame or stigma around that. But we have to figure out, and I'd ask, what would you like for the kids here? And let's ask you, what do you want for the kids here? And then I'd say, what do you think might get in the way of that happening? All the old stuff that we fought. And so how are we going to kind of like park? Because that's done now. There's no point going down that road again, because you've decided to separate. You're divorcing now. So how do we put the kids first here? How do we communicate to each other? Mm. And how do we not indoctrinate the kids into any of our conflicts? And how do we, you know, do this in a way that the kids... Because the research would bear it out, you know. That's what I'd often say. Of course separation and divorce will upset children. And to say it won't is just bullshit, right?
0: Yeah.
1: It will, but it won't traumatise kids. Right?
0: It doesn't have to.
1: It doesn't have to traumatise kids.
0: It doesn't have to, basically.
1: If the parents can conduct themselves in a way that puts the kids first here and act as adults here and put all the grievances that they have, which is hard, I'm not saying it's easy, put them aside and think about parenting the kids here in a way that's co-parenting, right? And that they do it together. The research would bear it out and say, well, the children won't be disturbed or traumatised by that. That approach will not traumatise children. They'll be, of course, they'll be upset. No children want their parents to separate, you know, unless it's particularly
0: mediation
1: problematic.
0: Mediation is good, isn't
1: yeah,
0: it?
1: Yeah, mediation is important. If you get the, I suppose, I would always say mediation too early can be, I would try to do a little bit of therapy first and go to someone to speak about the divorce and what you're feeling and all. Get those feelings out of the way so that when you go into mediation, you're not, you know, because people come into the clinic sometimes and they haven't talked to someone in a month and they just gush and you got all these negative emotions. And so what you're trying to do is get that out, and I would say therapeutically, maybe together or separately, and then go into your mediation.
0: Yeah. And like very often when people are divorcing, they go through the legal system, and that is adversarial.
1: Oh, that can be that's fueled.
0: Adversarial.
1: How much money have you got?
0: Not anymore, you don't.
1: You know what I mean?
0: Adversarial. But
1: you know that house you love?
0: By definition. But mediation, I think, has a role.
1: Definitely.
0: In maybe even... tandem, or maybe even after legal things, in that finding a way forward for those two parents, even if they don't see it as an obvious road that they can take, I think is important.
1: Mm.
0: And I think it has a real value for the children, because you are going to still be their parent when they're 20 and 25 and 30
1: 40.
0: And 35 and 40 and all of those things. And they do want you both at their graduations and their weddings.
1: And you want to be there.
0: Of course you do. And you don't want to be there at, like, making it about
1: in
0: you
1: the corner,
0: still. Making, like, two...
1: angrily in the
0: old,
1: corner. Yeah,
0: grumpy
1: yeah,
0: old yeah, yeah, yeah. parents hating on each... That's...
1: It's not a win, you know what I mean?
0: No,
1: you're dead
0: not.
1: Right. It's such a beautiful point.
0: It's not a win.
1: There's a lot of life ahead and there's a lot of celebration ahead. And you brought these kids in, this 400 quadrillion to the power of... You know, the magic of life, this incredible gift. You've done that. Okay, your relationship is separated, and that happens in relationships because life is long and things are complicated and things happen and all the rest of it, and we change and grow and develop, and sometimes we don't change and grow at the same space and pace and all the rest. And so, okay, that's happened, but there's all of these beautiful events that your children are going to need you to be aligned for, And if you can get that together and figure that out, rather than kind of holding on to your hurt and letting that simmer away, because that's the rot world of your soul. If you're holding on to all this hurt, you've moved on in your life and you're in a new relationship, let's just say, and I'm still sitting at home as a single dad thinking, you know, I can't believe Kira did this to me.
0: Yeah,
1: that's just destructive for you, but it's also destructive for your children, and it's destructive for their experience of the world and all the rest of it. And so it's about trying to figure out, how do we do this thing together so that we can do it together for the rest of our lives.

0: That word you use there, together, is, I suspect many parents, when they divorce, don't really think that they're doing anything together. Mm. They're doing things separately.
1: Yeah, yeah, yeah, yeah.
0: But it is a together piece, isn't it? Or at least, ideally, it would be.
1: Together, separately, I suppose, is the kind of thing, isn't it?
0: Even if you have a new partner, even if you both have a new partner, those partners will never be the
1: parents.
0: The parent of your children.
1: And your children
0: It'll
1: will
0: be a
1: never...
0: a step-parent, which is okay, but...
1: Yeah, but you're
0: a different role.
1: Your children will never look at them like they look at you and your husband or your ex-partner. But they'll never look at them like they look at their mom and dad. It's just one, because that's such an utterly unique thing.
0: Yeah.
1: And those kids are programmed, I mean, to love those parents. It takes a lot for a child to kind of fall out of love with their parent. It takes a lot of hurt, a lot of years of abuse for a child to turn their back on the parent there. And so, you know, that's a gift that you got to work at, you know. And it's it can happen easily, incrementally, that you start to kind of hate, you know, fall out of love and start maybe even to have real conflict with each other. But you can parent and you can live a life separately where your children feel that you're both connected.
0: But I do think it takes a degree of selflessness, because that's...
1: It's putting your kids first, though.
0: Yeah, that's the issue.
1: Yeah.
0: And there are loads of areas where we fall down in our parenting because of a lack of selflessness. Mm-hmm. Do you know what I mean? Mm-hmm. That that we everything from we let them go on screens too much so that we don't have to entertain them.
1: Yes.
0: To we can't do anything with
1: them. Say the wrong things.
0: And can't do with them at the weekend because we're hungover.
1: Tired.
0: You know what I mean?
1: Yeah, I do.
0: There's loads of areas where we fall down.
1: We don't go to the match because we're going to watch our own match on TV, whatever it is.
0: All of those things. And those things are understandable in terms of parenting, I really do think. And it's a bit like what you said, there are minor
1: things that we do,
0: infractions.
1: Yeah, that's normal life.
0: Yeah, and then there are major ones, and so the minor ones are things like maybe, okay, I said I gave him an extra 20 minutes on their screens because I was feeling wrecked and I felt I couldn't deal with whatever. That's, you know,
1: minor.
0: On an ongoing basis, that's a problematic thing. But you know what I mean? That's kind of right the way up to I cannot
1: stand.
0: Speak to their father without wanting to spit at him.
1: Yeah.
0: You know, in front of the children.
1: Kids have seen that. Literally. That, yeah. I mean, as you said that, I just have so many case studies. When you say things, that my head just flashes with case studies where that's happened, and the kids have seen a parent spit at another parent. I mean, that's degrading of your dad or mom. You know what I mean?
0: Of course, it
1: that's going to rupture who you. That's going to rupture who that child goes off and marries and dates and all the rest of them, and accepts as normal behavior.
0: Well, they might have a very jaundiced view of
1: intimacy,
0: marriage and relationships at that point, wouldn't they? If you are somebody listening to this now who's starting out on the journey of co-parenting apart, separately, a good place to start?
1: I think sitting down together. I know there's been a lot of problems, more than likely the relationship wouldn't have ended, but sitting down together and talk and keeping the conversation about the kids and what you want in that relationship about the kids. Don't bring it into personal feelings and emotions and all the rest of it. Just like, how are we going to parent these kids together now, you know? How are we going to do that together and separately? That's the first thing. And just, again, be the
0: let
1: adult.
0: Let them.
1: Let them, exactly.
0: We sound like Mel Robbins. Let them. Let them love the two.
1: So thank you very much for listening in. If you liked it, please give us an old 5-star rating, Kira. Is it?
0: Absolutely.
1: 5-star rating. And
0: follow
1: like and subscribe.
0: And
1: please message us on our DMs on They Mess You Up on Instagram.
0: Yeah.
1: The pod. And we do actually read those.
0: We do.
1: And we actually do pods based on what you say to us.
0: Do.
1: We've done a couple of them. They're in the can there. They're coming out next week, in the next couple of weeks, aren't they, Kira?
0: Yeah, absolutely.
1: We shall talk to you soon wherever you get your podcasts.
0: Have a great week.
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14: 98. Good evening, I'm Clean O'Dwyer. Five teenage boys have been confirmed dead following a head-on collision on the M9 involving a car being driven the wrong way down the motorway. All five were travelling in the same car. Three women and a young boy in the second car remain in hospital with serious injuries. It follows a similar crash recently on the M50. Speaking afterwards, Garda Commissioner Justin Keddy warned in some cases, vehicles are being driven the wrong way on motorways simply for social media likes. Our reporter Molly O'Connor says forensic investigators have completed their examination of the scene and the motorway is expected to reopen shortly.
15: Gardaí and emergency services were alerted to a vehicle travelling southbound on the northbound carriageway of the M9 around 3 o'clock this morning. The car was driving between junction 3 and 4 when it collided head-on with the second car. Four were travelling in the second car. Two women in their 30s, a woman in her 20s and a child all suffered serious injuries. The two women who were in the front of the car are in a critical condition. FISRU, the Office of the Police Ombudsman, says it was notified of the collision. In a statement, it said its on-call team of investigators attended the scene and an independent investigation is ongoing.
14: Gardaí have escaped injury after their patrol car was rammed by a stolen car in South Dublin. It happened after officers responded to reports of dangerous driving on the M50 near Leopardstown at around 2 a.m. The stolen car was later spotted at Glencairn Drive in the Gallops, where it failed to stop and rammed the Garda car. The occupants then abandoned the car and ran away. A teenage boy has died following an incident in the water at Ballinamore in County Leitrim, where the town's annual family festival is taking place. Gardaí say the man in his late teens was taken from the water at Kilty Mooden in the early hours of the morning. Festival organisers cancelled tonight's fireworks display as a mark of respect, saying they're deeply saddened by the tragedy. Finally, Lisa Kudrow and Mira Sorvino were so nervous to return for the Romy and Michelle's high school reunion sequel. The two stars are working on the highly awaited follow-up to the 1997 comedy classic. But they were anxious about stepping back into their high heels in case they couldn't authentically bring their alter egos back to life without it feeling like a parody. And that's your news for now.
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16: A very good night. I'm Will O'Callaghan. Mona McSharry says she's delighted to have won a third medal of the week at the European Aquatics Championships. The Sligo Olympian has claimed bronze in the 50 metres breaststroke final in Paris, going under 30 seconds in the event for the very first time in her career. It adds to McSharry's silver medal in the 100 metres breaststroke and bronze in the 200 metres breaststroke at the championships. Double gold medalist Ellen Walsh set a new national record, but narrowly missed out on the medals in the 200 metres butterfly final. Ireland's Sarah Healy has finished in fifth place in the 1500 metres final on the closing night of the European Athletics. Sophie O'Sullivan tailed off in the last 100 metres in placing eighth in Birmingham. Ireland ended the championships with four medals in all, golds for Mark English and Kate O'Connor, a silver for Rashida Adeleke and bronze for Andrew Coskren. Arsenal have eased to a 3-0 win against Manchester City in the Community Shield in Cardiff. The Premier League champions opened the scoring inside 30 seconds through Ricardo Calafiori. They added more goals from Kai Havertz and their captain Martin Odegaard. City have since agreed a deal with Barcelona in excess of €70 million for their midfielder Rodri. Bohemians and St. Pat's are through to Tuesday's draw for the quarterfinals of the Club Orange FAI Cup. 17-year-old Sam Rooney grabbed the winner as Pat's overcame the holders Shamrock Rovers 3-2 after extra time, while Colin Whelan scored twice as Bohemians won 4-0 tonight against Longford Town. Rangers have been drawn against their rivals Celtic in the quarterfinals of the Scottish League Cup. The teams will meet at Ibrox after Rangers picked up a first win on Derek McInnes, winning 5-1 against the holders St Mirren. Cristiano Ronaldo has hinted that he'll be retiring from football at the end of the season. The Portuguese legend has told Vogue magazine it's probably his last year as a player, that he wants to leave a spectacular legacy in the game. Shane Lowry has bowed out of the FedEx playoffs on golf's PGA Tour. A final round of 70 has seen the Offaly man finish outside the required top 50 at the St Jude Championship. The Masters champion Rory McIlroy says he's far away from where he wants to be after placing 66th in Memphis. The Irish eventing team has sealed qualification for the Los Angeles Olympics by placing 4th at the World Championships, and Ireland have suffered a last gasp defeat in their opening match at the Women's Hockey World Cup. They conceded a late goal in a 3-2 loss to Spain. To access three free off-the-ball podcasts each month, download the Go Loud app now.
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14: A mostly cloudy night with patchy rain and drizzle clearing early on. The rest of the night will be mostly dry with a few mist patches developing. Lows of 13 to 15 degrees.
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1: Oh, Tommy or Beesmer, who let you on the more mock we jazzy? 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